Serving all of Western Alaska and the Russian Far East, you're listening to KICY AM 850. That was Sarah Groves with Miracle. And here's a quick note from the KICY clipboard. Youth ages 8 to 13 are invited to the Kogoya Kazka Public Library Older Youth Craft Program, Thursdays from 10:30 to noon at the library. Adult supervision is not required, but a one-time parent or guardian registration is. You can register in advance or the first time your child attends the program. For more information, call the library at 907-443-6628. Up next, Patrick Mayberry, It Is Well.

0: The Knowlton Nugget is chock full of nuggets. Nuggets of great savings at area businesses, nuggets of news of Nome and Western Alaska, nuggets of color photographs. 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Western Alaska's single source for news, color photo journalism, and classified advertising. Go down and pick up the Knowlton Nugget. And don't leave Nome without it.
1: 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To the family and friends of Sergei Ivanov from his family, the funeral service for Sergei Ivanov has been postponed and will now happen tomorrow at 1 p.m. at the Unalakleet Covenant Church. A potluck will follow the service. Once again, to the family and friends of Sergei Ivanov from his family, the funeral service for Sergei Ivanov has been postponed and will now happen tomorrow, Thursday, at 1 p.m. at the Unalakleet Covenant Church. A potluck will follow the service. If you have a personal message you'd like us to send for you, give us a call, 1-800-478-5429, or in Nome, 907-443-2213. 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
2: Here's Western Alaska's weather forecast from KICY AM 850. For eastern Norton Sound and the Nulato Hills, including Stebbins and Elam. Today, sunny, areas of fog, highs in the upper 60s, southwest winds to 10. And tonight, mostly clear, lows in the upper 30s, northwest winds to 15. For St. Lawrence Island, including Gamble and Savunga. Today, mostly sunny, highs in the mid-40s, northeast winds to 15. And tonight, partly cloudy in the evening, becoming mostly cloudy, lows in the lower 30s, northeast winds to 15. For the Bering Strait coast, including Atteller and Diomede, today mostly sunny, highs in the upper 30s, north winds to 20. And tonight, mostly cloudy in the evening, becoming partly cloudy, lows around 30, north winds to 20. For the Yukon Delta coast, including Skemmin Bay and Chivik, today sunny, areas of fog, highs in the 50s, northwest winds to 10. And tonight, mostly clear, lows in the upper 30s, northwest winds to 15. For the lower Yukon River, including St. Mary's and Marshall, today sunny, highs in the lower 70s, north winds to 15. And tonight, clear, lows in the upper 30s, northwest winds to 15. For the Kuskokwim Delta, including Nightmute and Chivik, today sunny, highs in the lower 70s, north winds to 20. And tonight, clear, lows in the lower 40s, northwest winds to 20. And for the southern Sioux Peninsula coast, including Nome and Banner Creek, today sunny, areas of fog, highs in the mid-60s, southwest winds to 10. And tonight, mostly clear, lows in the lower 40s, north winds to 15. I'm Cody, and that's your weather forecast from KICY AM 850.

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We'll present vintage recordings, some over 40 years old. So sit back, pour another cup of coffee, and turn up the radio, and return to Cabin Prayer Meeting of the Air every Saturday afternoon at 2, right here on KICY AM 850.

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1: From the Christian News Radio Network, I'm Jim Miller. California is still counting votes the day after the Tuesday primaries. Reality TV star Spencer Pratt close to securing a spot on November's ballot to go against incumbent Los Angeles Mayor Karen Bass. Meanwhile, Democrats Xavier Becerra and Tom Steyer, along with the Republican Steve Hilton, vying for two spots on November's general election for governor. Security spending on President Trump's White House ballroom being stripped from an immigration package. GOP removed the ballroom funding, which had sparked significant debate among lawmakers. There were fears the funding would have derailed the entire immigration package on technical grounds. This week marked the start of the Atlantic hurricane season. News Nation's Anna Quayman has more.
2: Forecasters with the National Oceanic and Atmospheric Administration are predicting fewer major storms this year. In fact, they're predicting the least amount in the North Atlantic since 2015. So this year, NOAA is anticipating 8 to 14 named storms, with only 3 to 6 of those becoming hurricanes.
1: And even fewer than that number turning into major hurricanes. Uber is cutting staff. The rideshare company announcing it's axing nearly a quarter of its recruitment and human resources staff. It comes as Uber looks to streamline operations as a new president takes over. A highly active weather pattern threatening more than 25 million people across the central U.S. with severe storms today. System bringing risk of large hail, damaging winds, tornadoes, and possible flash flooding across the plains through Saturday. It follows a powerful hailstorm earlier this week in Denver. May help ease extreme drought conditions in parts of the region. OpenAI CEO Sam Altman is in the nation's capital today to meet with lawmakers. News Nation's Kelly Meyer has more.
3: It does come after President Trump quietly signed an AI executive order here at the White House yesterday that asks AI companies to give the federal government a preview of their capabilities before the model is released to the public. He's on Capitol Hill today as well, meeting with lawmakers on both sides of the aisle. He met with Senator Bernie Sanders to House Speaker Mike Johnson. And Johnson says he plans to talk to Altman about the framework for a bipartisan bill regulating AI companies.
1: Altman has voiced support for the executive order. A small Midwest company that was one of the plaintiffs in the lawsuit filed against the Trump administration's tariffs just got a big check from the federal government. News Nation's Sylvia Snowden has more on the suburban Chicago toy company Learning Resources.
4: The company is typically classified as a small to medium-sized business that imports a bulk of its products from China. So when the president imposed tariffs last year, the company decided to sue, with the case going all the way up to the Supreme Court. The high court ruled in the toy company's favor, and Learning Resources just got back more than $10 million in money it previously paid in tariffs.
1: So far, the Trump administration has returned more than $20 billion in tariff refunds. From Christian News Radio Network, I'm Jim Miller. To hear this and other reports on demand, visit ChristianNewsRadio.org.
5: With the Wall Street Business Report, I'm John Scott. Oil prices rose following the latest threats to the U.S.-Iran ceasefire, and U.S. stocks retreated from their records. The S&P 500 fell 0.7% from its all-time high and snapped a 9-day winning streak. The Dow dropped 1.2%, and the Nasdaq Composite sank 0.9%. Oil prices rose roughly 2% after both the U.S. and Iran said they launched retaliations for earlier attacks or attempted ones. Treasury yields also climbed in the bond market to further crank up the pressure on stocks. The smallest U.S. stocks fell to the sharpest losses. The Dow lost 620 points to close at 50,687. The Nasdaq fell 240 to 26,853. The S&P 500 was off 56 to 7,553. For the Wall Street Business Report, I'm John Scott.
6: Here's Western Alaska's weather forecast from KICY AM 850. For eastern Norton Sound and the Nulato Hills, including Stebbins and Elam. Today, sunny, areas of fog, highs in the upper 60s, southwest winds to 10. And tonight, mostly clear, lows in the upper 30s, northwest winds to 15. For St. Lawrence Island, including Gamble and Savunga. Today, mostly sunny, highs in the mid-40s, northeast winds to 15. And tonight, partly cloudy in the evening, becoming mostly cloudy, lows in the lower 30s, northeast winds to 15. For the Bering Strait coast, including Atteller and Diomede, today mostly sunny, highs in the upper 30s, north winds to 20. And tonight, mostly cloudy in the evening, becoming partly cloudy. Lows around 30. North winds to 20. For the Yukon Delta Coast, including Skemen Bay and Chivik. Today, sunny, areas of fog, highs in the 50s, northwest winds to 10. And tonight, mostly clear, lows in the upper 30s, northwest winds to 15. For the Lower Yukon River, including St. Mary's and Marshall. Today, sunny, highs in the lower 70s, north winds to 15. And tonight, clear, lows in the upper 30s, northwest winds to 15. For the Kuskokwim Delta, including Nightmute and Chivik. Today, sunny, highs in the lower 70s, north winds to 20. And tonight, clear, lows in the lower 40s, northwest winds to 20. And for the Southern Sioux Peninsula Coast, including Nome and Banner Creek. Today, sunny, areas of fog, highs in the mid-60s, southwest winds to 10. And tonight, mostly clear, lows in the lower 40s, north winds to 15. I'm Cody, and that's your weather forecast from KICY AM 850.

At your service since Easter Sunday of 1960, you're listening to KICY AM 850. That was Colton Dixon through all of it. And here's a quick note from the KICY clipboard. The City of Nome spring cleanup is going on this week. The monofill will be open from 11 a.m. to 7 p.m. each day through Friday. Up next, Unspoken, Walk With Me.

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0: serving all of Western Alaska and the Russian Far East. You're listening to KICY AM 850. That was Matt Maher with Weights. And today's verse from God's Word is Proverbs 15:1. A gentle answer turns away wrath, but a harsh word stirs up anger. That's Proverbs chapter 15, verse 1 from the New International Version of the Bible.
1: A person, no matter how small. This is Ken Ham, author and speaker on Genesis and the Bible's reliability. In order to justify abortion, unborn babies are often referred to as a pregnancy. But from the moment of fertilization, a genetically unique person is present. And the growth of this little person is amazing. By just 4 weeks, the tiny heart is beating. And by the second month, the brain and spinal cord are well formed. A month later, the baby can open and close the tiny fists. And fingernails, toenails, and even fingerprints are forming. By the end of the fourth month, the baby is fully formed and just needs to mature. A baby is a human being from the moment of fertilization, and each baby is knit together by God.
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0: Here's Western Alaska's weather forecast from KICY AM 850. For eastern Norton Sound and the Nolato Hills, including Stebbins and Elam. Today, sunny, areas of fog, highs in the upper 60s, southwest winds to 10. And tonight, mostly clear, lows in the upper 30s, northwest winds to 15. For St. Lawrence Island, including Gamble and Savunga. Today, mostly sunny, highs in the mid 40s, northeast winds to 15. And tonight, partly cloudy in the evening, becoming mostly cloudy, lows in the lower 30s, northeast winds to 15. For the Bering Strait coast, including Atteller and Diomede, today mostly sunny, highs in the upper 30s, north winds to 20. And tonight, mostly cloudy in the evening, becoming partly cloudy, lows around 30, north winds to 20. For the Yukon Delta coast, including Skemmen Bay and Chivik, today sunny, areas of fog, highs in the 50s, northwest winds to 10. And tonight, mostly clear, lows in the upper 30s, northwest winds to 15. For the lower Yukon River, including St. Mary's and Marshall, today sunny, highs in the lower 70s, north winds to 15. And tonight, clear, lows in the upper 30s, northwest winds to 15. For the Kuskokwim Delta, including Nightmute and Chivik, today sunny, highs in the lower 70s, north winds to 20. And tonight, clear, lows in the lower 40s, northwest winds to 20. And for the southern Sioux Peninsula coast, including Nome and Banner Creek, today sunny, areas of fog, highs in the mid-60s, southwest winds to 10. And tonight, mostly clear, lows in the lower 40s, north winds to 15. I'm Cody, and that's your weather forecast from KICY AM 850.

appreciated if everybody here in the Grand Ole Opry House tonight would join in and help us sing the song. Okay, here we go.

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7: 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Luke 12:7 states, "Indeed, the very hairs of your head are all numbered. 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You are worth more than many sparrows." So hold your head high and know you are loved and known by your Heavenly Father. 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
1: Welcome to another edition of Singspiration. I'm Bertha Silinalik Kowiluk. Thanks for joining us this evening as we bring you music recorded by your friends, neighbors, and relatives right here in Western Alaska.

That's a recorded song by the Kivalina Congregation here on KICY AM 850 in Nome, Alaska. And it's Inspiration Time. I'm Lena. And before we get back to more recorded gospel music, let's take a look at a job posting from KICY's job posting clipboard. The Nome Public Schools has several certified and classified positions open for the upcoming school year. For more information or the link to apply, call the district office at 907-443-2231. If you have a job announcement for us, you could send it to us at office at kicy.org or give us a call at 1-800-478-5429. Just a reminder, at the bottom of the hour, we'll have the verse from God's Word for today, the 3rd of June. And it's like we're just flying by June already. We're on the 3rd. Let's get back to more music. Here's one by Carolyn Darling.

0: time for the Fishing Report from the Alaska Department of Fish and Game. 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
1: This is the Alaska Department of Fish and Game with a Yukon River subsistence fishing schedule recorded Tuesday, June 2nd. This year, the Chinook and Summer Chum salmon runs are forecasted to be well below average and unable to provide any surplus for harvest. Subsistence fishing closures will start based on historic Chinook salmon run timing. In the coastal district from Nauskanot Peninsula north to Point Romanoff and District 1, including the communities of Chivac, Hooper Bay, Scammon Bay, Black River, Nunamequa, Alakanuk, Imanuk, and Kotlik, Chinook and Chum subsistence fishing is closed. Gillnets larger than 4 inches and fish wheels are not allowed. Gillnets of 4 inch or smaller mesh may be used to target other species, but are restricted to 60 feet or less in length and must be operated as a set net near shore. Selective gear types including dip nets, beach seines, and hook and line may be used to target non-salmon, as well as pink and sockeye salmon. However, Chinook and Chum salmon must be released alive. In District 2, including Mountain Village, Pitka's Point, St. Mary's, Pilot Station, and Marshall, subsistence fishing is currently open 24 hours per day, 7 days per week, with 7.5-inch or smaller mesh gill nets. All fish caught may be retained. Effective 8 p.m. Wednesday, June 3rd, Chinook and Chum salmon subsistence fishing will close. Gillnets larger than 4-inch and fish wheels are not allowed. Gillnets of 4-inch or smaller mesh may be used to target other species, but are restricted to 60 feet or less in length and must be operated as a set net near shore. Selective gear types including dip nets, beach seines, and hook and line may be used to target non-salmon as well as pink and sockeye salmon. However, Chinook and Chum salmon must be released alive. In District 3, including Russian Mission and Holy Cross, subsistence fishing is currently open 24 hours per day, 7 days per week with 7.5-inch or smaller mesh gill nets and other salmon and non-salmon gear types. All fish caught may be retained. Effective 8 p.m. Sunday, June 7th, Chinook and Chum salmon subsistence fishing will close. Gillnets larger than 4 inches and fish wheels will not be allowed. Gillnets of 4-inch or smaller mesh may be used to target other species, but are restricted to 60 feet or less in length and must be operated as a set net near shore. Selective gear types including dip nets, beach seines, and hook and line may be used to target non-salmon as well as pink and sockeye salmon. However, Chinook and Chum salmon must be released alive. In the Innoko River, including the community of Shagaluk, subsistence fishing is currently open 24 hours per day, 7 days per week, with 7.5-inch or smaller mesh gill nets, as well as other salmon and non-salmon gear types. All fish caught may be retained. Effective 8 p.m. Tuesday, June 9th, Chinook and Chum salmon subsistence fishing will close. Gillnets larger than 4 inches and fish wheels will not be allowed. Gillnets of 4-inch or smaller mesh may be used to target other species, but are restricted to 60 feet or less in length and must be operated as a set net near shore. Selective gear types including dip nets, beach seines, and hook and line may be used to target non-salmon as well as pink and sockeye salmon. However, Chinook and Chum salmon must be released alive. All gillnets must be marked with a keg or buoy that has the fisherman's first initial, last name, and address. The subsistence fishing schedule is available 24 hours per day at 1-866-479-7387. The Amonic office will open for the season on June 3rd. Regular business hours are Monday to Friday from 8 a.m. to 5 p.m., closed on Saturdays and Sundays. If you have any questions about this or on any announcement, please call the Ammonic office at 907-949-1320 or the Fairbanks office at 907-459-7274. Please note that there is a federal special action in place and federal closures aligned with this announcement. Contact Holly Carroll at 907-351-3029 for more information.
2: This is the Alaska Department of Fish and Game and Nome with an informational update for Norton Sound salmon, subsistence schedules, herring, and crab fisheries. Subsistence fishermen are reminded that a subsistence fishing permit is required to retain salmon caught while subsistence fishing in the Port Clarence District and the Cape Woolley, Nome, Gullivan, and Elam subdistricts. The Cape Woolley area has been included in the Nome Subdistrict subsistence permit this year and is not a standalone permit as in previous years. In the Nome Subdistrict, the subsistence fishing schedule will go into effect June 15th. Marine waters east of Cape Nome will be open 7 days per week. Marine waters west of Cape Nome and the fresh waters of the Nome Subdistrict will close to gillnet fishing at 6 p.m. on Monday, June 15th. Gillnet subsistence fishing will reopen at 6 p.m. on Wednesday, June 17th, and will be on a weekly schedule of 6 p.m. Wednesdays until 6 p.m. on Mondays. Also effective June 15th, beach seines, dip nets, and cast nets may be used for salmon and are open in all subsistence net fishing areas of the Norton Sound District whenever the subsistence gillnet fishing is open. Unless closed by emergency order, beach seining will remain open during the gillnet fishing periods through August 15th. Fishermen are reminded that gillnets are restricted to no more than 50 feet in freshwater and 300 feet in marine waters, and a net may not block more than one half of any stream, channel, or side channel. Beginning June 15th in the Shaktulik and Unalakleet areas, subdistricts 5 and 6, marine and fresh waters will close to conserve king salmon in an effort to achieve escapement goals. The first closure to subsistence fishing in the fresh and marine waters of subdistricts 5 and 6 will be at midnight on the evening of June 14th. The Unalakleet River drainage downstream from the North River and all the North River drainage will close to all subsistence fishing, except for dip nets and cast nets. Any king salmon caught in a cast net or dip net must be immediately returned to the water unharmed. Set gill nets with a mesh size of 4 inches or less may continue to be fished in the Unalakleet River drainage upstream of the North River confluence to target non-salmon species. Beach seining for salmon in all of subdistricts 5 and 6 waters is closed. The Pilgrim River will be open to net fishing with an annual household limit of 3 kings and 25 sockeye salmon. Additionally, Port Clarence waters will be open for 24 hours per day, 7 days per week, with standard gear requirements. If escapement projections indicate the Pilgrim River escapement goal range of 6,800 to 36,000 sockeye salmon will be attained, the department may liberalize the household limit for sockeye salmon in future announcements. Winter king crab subsistence reports are due and are required to be submitted whether the permit holder fished or not. Failure to report can result in the loss of future permits and or fines. The summer season commercial crab open access and CDQ fisheries will open at noon on June 15th. Herring fishing for bait is currently open in southern Norton Sound. Fishermen are reminded that they must ensure they have a market prior to engaging in commercial fishing activities. For any questions regarding the upcoming fishing season, please call Fish and Game in Nome at 907-443-5167 or 1-800-560-2271. This has been an informational update from the Alaska Department of Fish and Game in Nome. Hey, stay safe out there and good luck.
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4: The next Nome tide will be a low tide at 2:18 a.m. Thursday, followed by a high tide at 10:55 a.m. Thursday.
5: The marine forecast for Western Alaska coastal waters out to 15 nautical miles posted at 3:46 a.m. Wednesday, June 3rd, outlook to Thursday. Zone 2802, Dull Point to Quick Pack. Today, northwest winds 10 knots, seas building to 2 feet, fog. Tonight, north winds 15 knots, seas 3 feet. Thursday, north winds 15 knots, seas 4 feet. Zone 2803, Quick Pack to Cape Stevens. Today, west winds 10 knots, seas building to 2 feet, fog. Tonight and Thursday, north winds 15 knots, seas 3 feet. Zone 2804, Cape Stevens to Moses Point. Today, south winds 10 knots, seas building to 2 feet, fog. Tonight and Thursday, north winds 20 knots, seas 4 feet. Zone 2805, Moses Point to Sledge Island. Today, west winds 15 knots, seas building to 3 feet, fog. Tonight, north winds 20 knots, seas 4 feet. Thursday, north winds 15 knots, seas 2 feet. Zone 2806, Sledge Island to Wales. There's a small craft advisory in effect from this evening through late tonight. For today, northwest winds 20 knots, seas building to 4 feet, fog. Tonight, north winds 25 knots, seas 4 feet. Thursday, north winds 20 knots, seas 4 feet. Zone 2816, the south side of St. Lawrence Island. Today, west winds 10 knots becoming north, seas building to 3 feet. Tonight and Thursday, north winds 15 knots, seas 3 feet. Zone 2817, the north side of St. Lawrence Island. Today, northwest winds 15 knots, seas 3 feet. Tonight, north winds 20 knots, seas 3 feet. Thursday, north winds 15 knots, seas 3 feet.

The blood of Jesus Christ has the ability to wash away all of our sins. Jeremiah 33:8 says, "And I will cleanse them from all their iniquity whereby they have sinned against me, and I will pardon all their iniquities whereby they have sinned, and whereby they have transgressed against me." The blood of Jesus Christ can cleanse us and make us like new. Isaiah 1:18 says, "Come now and let us reason together, saith the Lord. Though your sins be as scarlet, they shall be as white as snow. Though they be red like crimson, they shall be as wool." Praise the name of the Lord Jesus Christ, because He can cleanse us and wash away all of our sins.

0: 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This is KICY, AM 850 in Nome, Alaska. And that is Jesus Loves Me by Aleza Waigie and Family, or group. Let's take a look at the verse from God's Word for today, and it's the 3rd of June. And that can be found at Proverbs 15:1. A gentle answer turns away wrath, but a harsh word stirs up anger. And that's Proverbs 15:1 from the New International Version of the Bible. 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Let's take a look at the weather, and then we'll return to more recorded gospel music. And at 8 o'clock, we'll have the program A Dose of Hope.
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0: Here is Western Alaska's weather forecast from KICY.

15 miles per hour. For tomorrow, mostly sunny, highs around 60 with north winds to 15 miles per hour. For tomorrow night, mostly cloudy, lows around 40 with north winds to 20 miles per hour. For the lower Yukon River, which includes St. Mary's and Russian Mission, for tonight, partly clear, lows around 50 with northwest winds to 10 miles per hour. For tomorrow, mostly sunny, highs around 70 with light winds. For tomorrow night, mostly cloudy, lows in the mid-40s with northwest winds to 10 miles per hour. For the St. Lawrence Island, which includes Savunga and Gamble, for tonight, mostly cloudy, lows in the mid-30s with northeast winds to 15 miles per hour. For tomorrow, partly sunny, highs around 40 with east winds to 10 miles per hour. For tomorrow night, partly cloudy, lows in the mid-30s with southwest winds to 15 miles per hour. For the Kuskokwim Delta, which includes Bethel and McCoryuk, red flag warning in effect until 8 p.m. this evening for hot, dry, and windy conditions for the Kuskokwim Valley, interior Kuskokwim Delta, inland Bristol Bay, northern Bristol Bay coast, and Bristol Bay borough for portions of this zone. For tonight, clear, patchy fog, lows around 50 with northwest winds to 15 miles per hour. For tomorrow, sunny, patchy fog, highs around 70 with northwest winds to 15 miles per hour. For tomorrow night, mostly clear, lows in the mid-40s with north winds to 15 miles per hour. For the Bering Strait coast, which includes Teller and Brevik Mission, for tonight, mostly cloudy, lows around 30 with north winds to 20 miles per hour. For tomorrow, mostly cloudy, highs in the mid-30s with north winds to 15 miles per hour. For tomorrow night, partly cloudy, lows in the mid-30s with southwest winds to 10 miles per hour. For the southern Seward Peninsula coast, which includes White Mountain and Nome, for tonight, clear, lows in the mid-40s with north winds to 15 miles per hour. For tomorrow, sunny, highs around 60 with northwest winds to 10 miles per hour. For tomorrow night, for the southern Seward Peninsula coast, mostly clear, lows around 40 with northwest winds to 15 miles per hour. I'm Lena, and that's the weather forecast from KICY AM 850.

0: Have you noticed bad behavior has become normalized at interscholastic athletic events? Some fans seem angry. They lack civility toward one another. Some even get aggressive and unruly. Time out! What is going on? This has to stop. 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And they're definitely not an excuse to take your frustrations out on the official or the opponent. 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We all have a role to play in setting a good example for our students and teaching them these important values. So fans, it's time to step up your game and behave positively at interscholastic athletic events in Alaska.
1: This message presented by the ASAA and the Alaska Interscholastic Athletic Administrators Association.

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1: 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And if you need access to some resources, or maybe you just need some prayer, you can call Freedom House at 907-260-3733. 907-260-3733. Well, we have another fantastic testimony lined up for you today. So right now, let's turn things over to today's host.
2: 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My name is Brian McTighe, and I am a part of the Dose of Hope team down here in Soldotna, Alaska. I work at Freedom House, which is a faith-based long-term recovery home. We have a men's house and a women's house holding 22 residents. If you or somebody you know needs resources on addiction recovery, don't hesitate to give our office a call. Our number is 907-260-3733. And in the studio today, I got Pius, and he's going to share his story with you, his powerful testimony. And take it away, Pius.
3: Yeah, my name is Pius Hansen. I'm 41 years old. I'm an Alaskan native and native to Alaska, born and raised in Nikiski, a small town outside of Kenai. My clean date is 11/25/23. After having 8.5 years clean, life got real lifey and I messed up real big. Growing up out north in Nikiski, we call it the North Road. It's a tough place to be. We got two classes of people, rich and poor, and I wasn't rich. Finding things to do and things to fill our time became alcohol and drugs at a very young age. I caught 21 minor consumings and was convicted of all 21 before I turned 21. The first one I got, I was 12 years old. The first time I drank, I was 9 years old. First time I smoked marijuana, I was 9 years old. Then I started doing hard drugs when I was 12. This spurned into a life of chaos and madness. A little backstory, my biological father is 100% Yupik Eskimo, and he was raised in the village. And when he moved to the city, alcohol got the best of him. And he chose a life on the street, panhandling, to feed his alcoholism over a life with me. And I had always vowed that I would never be like him. And I turned out just like him. He died November 21st, 2011. I was arrested 3 days later and given 8 years to serve. He died from exposure on the corner of Arctic and Benson, across from McDonald's. When they found him, he had 5 empty Listerine bottles surrounding him. When I was released from prison in 2016, I inherited $10,000 from him. He had all that money in his bank account, and yet he chose to drink Listerine. That's just how sick we get when we're feeding our addiction and our alcoholism. When I was 18 years old, I tried methamphetamines for the first time, and I thought I had found a cure. I didn't want to get drunk all day anymore. I just wanted to smoke meth. Within 2 months of doing this, I paid a man $1,000 to teach me how to manufacture it. And that really sent my life in a spiral. I became God, essentially. The notoriety, the people just wanting what I could do for them, it made me feel very important, and it made me feel good. Hiding from shame and guilt all my life, I thought I had found a purpose. This purpose resulted in me being arrested multiple times. I have over 46 arrests and incarcerations. I have 3 convicted felonies for distribution of methamphetamines. My last prison sentence, I was given 16 years with 8 years suspended, 8 years to serve. I got out of prison in June 1st, 2016, after serving 5 years on an 8-year sentence. I came out of prison with 4 years clean and proceeded to pursue a life of faith. I had entered a faith program while I was incarcerated, trying to figure out who this God was that was everybody was talking about. My mom always talked about him all my life. We went to church occasionally, but she always made us pray before every meal. We still do. And I just wanted to find out what this thing was all about. So I entered this program and it changed the trajectory of my life. I soon had a steadfast faith and I pursued God with my whole heart. When I was released, I got involved with this discipleship program called Acts 247 with Pastor Corey Schmidelkoffer, and he helped groom me into being a normal guy, and I'm a wild, untamable guy. I practiced these things that were instilled to me by the director of our program when I was in jail. I'm struggling to find my faith and my reason in life. I'm struggling to feel serenity and peace. Well, I got all these years left to serve, and I asked the director, what am I doing? What am I doing wrong? I'm not feeling love. I'm not feeling joy. Sure, this is all good. This is good stuff. Like, I feel your love, but where's this love of God? Where's this joy and peace that God is supposed to bestow upon us if we believe in him, right? And he asks me, how do you pray? And I say, well, I wake up and I pray and then I study and I write. And it's what I do. And he's like, have you ever prayed on your knees? And I'm like, I'm in a prison cell with 2 other inmates. We're convicts. I'm not going to get on my knees in front of these men. And he said, well, I think that's a pride issue. And I think you need to do some soul searching on this. And so the next morning, when I woke up, I got on my knees and I prayed. And there's something about submitting yourself before something greater than yourself, before God, that releases so much animosity and brings in and ushers this peace that's beyond belief. Like my entire world changed from getting on my knees and humbling myself, admitting that I am not God, but there is a God and I choose to serve you. So I started this routine. Every day I wake up, I hit my knees, I study, I pray, and I write. And this is a routine I kept every single day for 4.5 more years after being released. So I totaled up 8.5 years of active recovery, of active involvement in my faith. I was heavily involved in the church. And God bestowed upon me these blessings, and his grace was amazing. And I went from this dirt poor North Road kid to making 6 figures within 2 years of being released. And I had never worked before then. I was offered to join the Carpenter's Apprenticeship in Anchorage through the local 1281 Carpenter's Union. And I had to think about it and I had to pray about it, because in this program I was taught if I make commitments, I must keep them. And so I'm praying about it, and I'm praying about it. And I don't hear God's audible voice, right? But I see him in life, and I see him around me. And I saw a picture of a carpenter, and I'm like, you know what? Jesus was a carpenter. Maybe I should do this. It sounds pretty good, right? So I did it, and I excelled. God gave me the gift of understanding and being able to absorb all the information that was given to me. And I completed a four-year program in 2 years. I was made journeyman within 2 weeks of completing the program. I was made a general foreman within a year of completing the program. And life took off. Along this way, along this journey, my sole desire in reading the Word every day was to know and understand who this God was. A completely selfish direction for my faith. I just wanted to know and understand what I was praying to. I didn't want to know him personally. I wanted to know who he was. And as a result, these blessings that were bestowed upon me got filled with arrogance and pride. And I thought I didn't have to pray anymore because everything I had ever wanted was given to me. All these things I didn't even know I wanted was given to me. A house, a wife, a son, vehicles. And I thought I had made it. And I got very arrogant and proud. And it was no longer, look what God has given me or look what God has blessed me with. It was, look at what my hands have made and look what I have done. Look where I came from and look where I'm at now. I stopped praying. I stopped reading the Word. I stopped writing. Within a month of doing these things, my marriage is on the rocks. My wife's a heavy alcoholic. And I attend 12-step meetings regularly. And I'm miserable. And I don't know what's wrong, right? In retrospection, everything's always crystal clear, right? Like, I stopped praying. I stopped reading the Word. I stopped talking to God. Obvious to me now, but at the time I couldn't figure it out. So I call my sponsor and I'm like, what do I do, man? Like, I can't get her to stop drinking. I'm miserable. What do I do? And he says, leave her. And I'm like, no, man. This is my wife, my life partner. I chose her. We have a son together. We have a house. We have this beautiful life. And so I quit talking to him and I quit going to meetings. My best thinking was I could drink with her. Because if I can't beat them, join them, right? So a couple beers at dinner turned into drinking every day. I no longer went to meetings because now I'm drinking. And that took away my recovery, right? I don't talk to my sponsor because he told me what I didn't want to hear. I don't talk to God because I thought I was God. And my life spiraled out of control very fast. It lasted for a year, this drinking like a gentleman thing I thought I was doing. My wife started dabbling in drugs and I had assumed she was, and I asked her time and time again, tell me if you are, I can help you quit. This is what I do. I help people get off drugs. And she wouldn't tell me, and I found him one day and I threw her out of the house. She was supposed to leave by herself. I came home to an empty house. She took my son and left. My best thinking, right? My best way to process emotions, my sick alcoholic brain, said drugs can do this for you. They've done it for you your whole life. They've made you somebody else. They've taken away your emotions and your feelings. Let's do some drugs. So I started doing drugs. Snorting drugs, for about 3 days until I went to the Walgreens and got a 100-pack of needles and started shooting the drugs like I used to. I made it 6 months into my active addiction before I was arrested by the DEA. I had $6,700 in my pocket, and I met up with a friend who had been arrested earlier that day. I jumped in her car, and within 2 minutes, I was surrounded by 15 DEA agents. They had their assault rifles out, and they were saying, "Hanson, get out of the car." They knew who I was. They knew why I was there. And now, I'm being charged with conspiracy to distribute. I'm a 3-time felon for distribution. The federal guidelines put me at 10 years, 10 months to serve. I'm on bail right now. I made bail in March of this year. And I'm looking at a lifetime. I'm 41 years old. There's 56 days of good time a year in the feds. I don't want to do the math right now, but I'm not going to be leaving. Depending on when I get sentenced, I'm not going to be leaving until I'm in my 50s. This is beyond comprehension for me, right? After doing so good and progressing so far in life, how did it get so bad so fast? My daddy died. I was raised by my stepdad. He was my dad. He's only dad I ever knew. He died 2 years ago, the day after my birthday, November 7th, 2022. When he died, my whole world shattered. I'm stuck in my addiction. I'm very depressed. I lost my job because of my addiction. I fell asleep reading the blueprints, and my superintendent watched me sleep for 30 minutes standing up. Then he escorted me off the job, said I was going to make him lose his job. That was the last time I worked for the union. Within 2 months after losing that job, I was so depressed and so miserable, I thought it would be a great idea to end my life. Mind you, I have a 2-year-old son at this time. I didn't think about my son. I didn't think about my mom just losing her life partner. I didn't think about anybody but myself. I was hopeless. I was dead inside. And I didn't want to live anymore. I was in a coma for 3 days. When I came to, it still wasn't enough. I came to with more animosity and more hatred for this God that I once believed in, for sparing me just to send me back to prison. How could you take my dad and then not let me go and send me back to prison? There's this thing. It's called grace. God's grace is sufficient, right? My friend and my former pastor, Corey Schmidelkoffer, during this whole time I'm running rampant in the street, I keep bumping into him, and it's a God thing. I go to Bethel to work on this school, elementary school. I'm deep in my addiction. And I go to this church that I used to go to when I worked out there before. And they're singing worship songs, and this stuff's attacking me, right? Like all this guilt and shame and this confusion about God. But when I hear worship music, I get into it, and it attacks my soul in a good way. And I'm bawling and I'm crying the whole time they're playing worship music. And the pastor's on the phone with my friend and my pastor, Corey. And he's like, get over here, get over here. There's this guy, he's just really into it. You need to come see him. And as I'm walking out the door to leave, to go back to the man camp, here comes Corey. And I'm like, oh my goodness. Man, it's too much because I'm bawling right now. And I'm like, I don't want to cry no more, man. I love you. You're too much for me, man. And so, like, I'm pondering this, but I'm still angry at God. And I'm pondering God. And I'm trying to get out of this hole, but I just can't get past this depression. I can't get past this shame of how I let my life turn out the way it did after being so good. Fast forward 3 months, my daddy goes in the hospital. He's about to die. They pronounce him terminal. My boss lets me go home to spend the last weeks with him. And I'm sitting on the plane from Bethel to Anchorage, and in walks Corey down the aisle. I'm bawling in my seat, and I hear, hey, brother, you're in my seat. And I look up, and there's Corey. I'm like, what the heck? What is this? In retrospect, right? Looking back, I can see God's hand and him sending people to pull me out of this. At the time, I didn't want nothing to do with it. And at the time, I convinced myself that there was no more God. In retrospect, I can see God's hand. His loving, caring hand always reaching out for me, consistently coming to get me. I get arrested and I'm sitting in AJ and I want to kill myself, right? My life's over. I'm going to sit in here the rest of my life. And I'm depressed, and I just got done detoxing. I detoxed for 45 days off of fentanyl. I crapped my pants 3 times. I got into 2 fist fights because I stunk, I didn't shower, and I crapped my pants 3 times. So I'm defeated, and I don't know what to do. And then they call my name at mail call. Corey read the newspaper, and he sent me a letter. There's this theme that's going on while I'm in my addiction, and it's Corey, God sending Corey to intervene in my life. His letter instilled this tiny seed of hope that maybe I'm not this worthless lost cause that I had convinced myself I was. Maybe my life is worth more than what I was making it. Maybe there was an actual reason why God spared my life. I hit my knees and I prayed when I got that letter, and I started to read the word again. The feds at court at my arraignment, they told me that I was a career criminal and I was not going to be released. I was not going to be given bail. I hit my knees and I pray and I pray, and I made bail. God answers prayers. His grace is sufficient for us, right? Like 2 Corinthians 12:7 through 10. And lest I should be exalted above measure, becomes conceited, proud, arrogant by the abundance of the revelations. A thorn in the flesh was given to me, a messenger of Satan to buffet me, lest I be exalted above measure. Concerning this thing, I pleaded with the Lord 3 times that it might depart from me. And he said to me, my grace is sufficient for you, for my strength is made perfect in weakness. Therefore, most gladly, I will rather boast in my infirmities, that the power of Christ may rest upon me. Therefore, I take pleasure in infirmities and reproaches and needs and persecutions and distresses for Christ's sake. For when I am weak, then I am strong. God's grace is sufficient for me. I thought I had to be this perfect person, and my perfection led to this arrogance and pride. I was studying Romans chapter 8, and I learned God's grace is sufficient for me. I don't have to be perfect. I don't have to know or understand who or what God is. I need to know Him on a personal level. I need to know Him. I need to have a relationship with Him. I've been on this journey now, praying every day, doing exactly what I did before. I wake up, I hit my knees, and I pray, and I ask God for His grace. Just for today, let me be okay. Let me be content. Let me be happy. Let me not worry about what's coming. Let me focus on today and do something good. And every day, my prayers are answered. I don't know exactly who, what, or how my prayers are answered, but my prayers are answered. I have a belief in God. I have a belief in Jesus. I believe I am saved. But I don't need to know everything about them. I just need to know them.
2: Nice. Thanks for sharing, Pius. That was a super powerful testimony, man. I've never heard your story fully, and wow. You know, thanks for sharing, man. And so if you're just tuning in, we just heard a powerful testimony of addiction and recovery. And if you or somebody you know needs resources or prayer, give our office a call at 907-260-3733. Thanks for tuning in. Until next time, God bless.
1: 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And thank you, Pius, for sharing your testimony today. 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
4: Here is Western Alaska's weather forecast from KICY AM 850. for the Eastern Irton Sound and a lot of hills, which includes Unalakleet and St. Michael. For tonight, partly cloudy, lows in the mid-40s with west winds to 10 miles per hour. For tomorrow, mostly sunny, highs around 60 with northwest winds to 20 miles per hour. For tomorrow night, partly cloudy, lows around 40 with northwest winds to 20 miles per hour. For the Yukon Delta Coast, which includes Mountain Village and Scammon Bay, for tonight, partly cloudy, lows in the mid-40s with northwest winds to 15 miles per hour. For tomorrow, mostly sunny, highs around 60 with north winds to 15 miles per hour. For tomorrow night, mostly cloudy, lows around 40 with north winds to 20 miles per hour. For the lower Yukon River, which includes St. Mary's and Russian Mission, for tonight, partly clear, lows around 50 with northwest winds to 10 miles per hour. For tomorrow, mostly sunny, highs around 70 with light winds. For tomorrow night, mostly cloudy, lows in the mid-40s with northwest winds to 10 miles per hour. For the St. Lawrence Island, which includes Savunga and Gamble, for tonight, mostly cloudy, lows in the mid-30s with northeast winds to 15 miles per hour. For tomorrow, partly sunny, highs around 40 with east winds to 10 miles per hour. For tomorrow night, partly cloudy, lows in the mid-30s with southwest winds to 15 miles per hour. For the Kuskokwim Delta, which includes Bethel and McCoryuk, red flag warning in effect until 8 p.m. this evening for hot, dry, and windy conditions for the Kuskokwim Valley, interior Kuskokwim Delta, inland Bristol Bay, northern Bristol Bay Coast, and Bristol Bay Borough for portions of this zone. For tonight, clear, patchy fog, lows around 50 with northwest winds to 15 miles per hour. For tomorrow, sunny, patchy fog, highs around 70 with northwest winds to 15 miles per hour. For tomorrow night, mostly clear, lows in the mid-40s with north winds to 15 miles per hour. For the Bering Strait Coast, which includes Teller and Brevik Mission, for tonight, mostly cloudy, lows around 30 with north winds to 20 miles per hour. For tomorrow, mostly cloudy, highs in the mid-30s with north winds to 15 miles per hour. For tomorrow night, partly cloudy, lows in the mid-30s with southwest winds to 10 miles per hour. For the southern Seward Peninsula coast, which includes White Mountain and Nome, for tonight clear, lows in the mid-40s with north winds to 15 miles per hour. For tomorrow, sunny, highs around 60 with northwest winds to 10 miles per hour. For tomorrow night, for the southern Seward Peninsula coast, mostly clear, lows around 40 with northwest winds to 15 miles per hour. I'm Lena, and that's the weather forecast from KICY AM 850.

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This is KICY, AM 850 in Nome, Alaska. I'm Lena, and it's the 3rd of June. And just a reminder, today's verse from God's Word can be found at Proverbs 15:1. And let's take a look at the birthday calendar for today. Happy birthday goes out to Dennis Banky, Benjamin Magnus Head, Brittany Heinrich, Julie Knodel, Nathaniel Hill, Sarah Oliver, and Jamison Isaiah West Verdon. Happy birthday goes out to those individuals from the calendar. And if you're listening and if you're, it's your birthday, happy birthday to you as well. A late belated birthday to my niece, Kangoyak, out in Anchorage. She didn't tell me. Totally forgot how old she was, but her birthday was yesterday, so happy belated birthday to her. Let's get back to more music. Here is one by Janet Kitelic in the Shelter of His Arms, and then after Janet, we'll play one from Natalie and Guy Puck.

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1: Welcome to another edition of Singspiration. I'm Bertha Silinalik-Kowalik. Thanks for joining us this evening as we bring you music recorded by your friends, neighbors, and relatives right here in Western Alaska.

And this is KICY AM 850 in Nome, Alaska, and that's a recorded song by Helga Adams. And before that was Johnny Ulek with Let Me Walk With You. And at 9 o'clock we had Sophie and Oscar Alexi with He Hideth My Soul. Let's take a look at a note from KICY's clipboard before we get back to more music. Nome Eskimo Community is offering a 3-day wilderness CPR and first aid training for youth ages 14 to 18, June 22nd, 23, and 25th, from 8 to 5 each day at Norton Sound Health Corporation. 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That's J-D-I-G-G-S at necalaska.org. If you have an announcement for us, you could send it to us at office at KICY.org. Here is a recorded song from their ministries up north, the Patrodor Sisters with An Empty Mansion. And then after that, we'll play a recorded song from Robert Sheldon. And then the Dock Quartet with Guide Me, O Thy Great Jehovah.

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0: 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This is KICY, AM 850 in Nome, Alaska. Thanks you so much for joining me for tonight's Inspiration Time. And congratulations goes out to Mike from Alaganach. He's this morning's Bible trivia winner. Sorry about that. He correctly answered that Peter spoke the sermon on Pentecost. 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And so the Bible trivia is weekdays here on AM 850 on Wednesdays during the Breakfast Club that starts at 7 a.m. Let's take a look at the XYZ Senior Center lunch menu for tomorrow. The plan is pork loin, noodles, peas, and applesauce. And this menu is subject to change without prior notice due to donations and availability. Up next is the weather. We'll take a look at the weather before we return to more recorded gospel music from your family, friends, and neighbors until the 10 o'clock hour. Have a great evening. 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
3: My name is Patricia Washington, and I live in St. Michael, Alaska. I love golden bear picking. Every year, me and my family pick salmon, black, and cranberries. I like to go bear picking because I think it is fun going on trips. 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
6: Here is Western Alaska's weather forecast from KICY AM 850. For the eastern Norton Sound and a lot of hills, which includes Unalakleet and St. Michael. For tonight, partly cloudy, lows in the mid-40s with west winds to 10 miles per hour. For tomorrow, mostly sunny, highs around 60 with northwest winds to 20 miles per hour. For tomorrow night, partly cloudy, lows around 40 with northwest winds to 20 miles per hour. For the Yukon Delta Coast, which includes Mountain Village and Scammon Bay, for tonight, partly cloudy, lows in the mid-40s with northwest winds to 15 miles per hour. For tomorrow, mostly sunny, highs around 60 with north winds to 15 miles per hour. For tomorrow night, mostly cloudy, lows around 40 with north winds to 20 miles per hour. For the lower Yukon River, which includes St. Mary's and Russian Mission, for tonight, partly clear, lows around 50 with northwest winds to 10 miles per hour. For tomorrow, mostly sunny, highs around 70 with light winds. For tomorrow night, mostly cloudy, lows in the mid-40s with northwest winds to 10 miles per hour. For the St. Lawrence Island, which includes Savunga and Gamble, for tonight, mostly cloudy, lows in the mid-30s with northeast winds to 15 miles per hour. For tomorrow, partly sunny, highs around 40 with east winds to 10 miles per hour. For tomorrow night, partly cloudy, lows in the mid-30s with southwest winds to 15 miles per hour. For the Kuskokwim Delta, which includes Bethel and McCoryuk, red flag warning in effect until 8 p.m. this evening for hot, dry, and windy conditions for the Kuskokwim Valley, interior Kuskokwim Delta, inland Bristol Bay, northern Bristol Bay Coast, and Bristol Bay Borough for portions of this zone. For tonight, clear, patchy fog, lows around 50 with northwest winds to 15 miles per hour. For tomorrow, sunny, patchy fog, highs around 70 with northwest winds to 15 miles per hour. For tomorrow night, mostly clear, lows in the mid-40s with north winds to 15 miles per hour. For the Bering Strait Coast, which includes Teller and Brevik Mission, for tonight, mostly cloudy, lows around 30 with north winds to 20 miles per hour. For tomorrow, mostly cloudy, highs in the mid-30s with north winds to 15 miles per hour. For tomorrow night, partly cloudy, lows in the mid-30s with southwest winds to 10 miles per hour. For the southern Seward Peninsula coast, which includes White Mountain and Nome, for tonight, clear, lows in the mid-40s with north winds to 15 miles per hour. For tomorrow, sunny, highs around 60 with northwest winds to 10 miles per hour. For tomorrow night, for the southern Seward Peninsula coast, mostly clear, lows around 40 with northwest winds to 15 miles per hour. I'm Lena, and that's the weather forecast from KICY AM 850.

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1: Here is Western Alaska's weather forecast from KICY AM 850 for the Eastern Nerton Sound and a lot of hills, which includes Unalakleet and St. Michael. For tonight, partly cloudy, lows in the mid-40s with west winds to 10 miles per hour. For tomorrow, mostly sunny, highs around 60 with northwest winds to 20 miles per hour. For tomorrow night, partly cloudy, lows around 40 with northwest winds to 20 miles per hour. For the Yukon Delta Coast, which includes Mountain Village and Skamon Bay, for tonight, partly cloudy, lows in the mid-40s with northwest winds to 15 miles per hour. For tomorrow, mostly sunny, highs around 60 with north winds to 15 miles per hour. For tomorrow night, mostly cloudy, lows around 40 with north winds to 20 miles per hour. For the lower Yukon River, which includes St. Mary's and Russian Mission, for tonight, partly clear, lows around 50 with northwest winds to 10 miles per hour. For tomorrow, mostly sunny, highs around 70 with light winds. For tomorrow night, mostly cloudy, lows in the mid-40s with northwest winds to 10 miles per hour. For the St. Lawrence Island, which includes Savunga and Gamble, for tonight, mostly cloudy, lows in the mid-30s with northeast winds to 15 miles per hour. For tomorrow, partly sunny, highs around 40 with east winds to 10 miles per hour. For tomorrow night, partly cloudy, lows in the mid-30s with southwest winds to 15 miles per hour. For the Kuskokwim Delta, which includes Bethel and McCoryuk, red flag warning in effect until 8 p.m. this evening for hot, dry, and windy conditions for the Kuskokwim Valley, interior Kuskokwim Delta, inland Bristol Bay, northern Bristol Bay Coast, and Bristol Bay Borough for portions of this zone. For tonight, clear, patchy fog, lows around 50 with northwest winds to 15 miles per hour. For tomorrow, sunny, patchy fog, highs around 70 with northwest winds to 15 miles per hour. For tomorrow night, mostly clear, lows in the mid-40s with north winds to 15 miles per hour. For the Bering Strait Coast, which includes Teller and Brevik Mission, for tonight, mostly cloudy, lows around 30 with north winds to 20 miles per hour. For tomorrow, mostly cloudy, highs in the mid-30s with north winds to 15 miles per hour. For tomorrow night, partly cloudy, lows in the mid-30s with southwest winds to 10 miles per hour. For the Southern Seward Peninsula Coast, which includes White Mountain and Nome, for tonight, clear, lows in the mid-40s with north winds to 15 miles per hour. For tomorrow, sunny, highs around 60 with northwest winds to 10 miles per hour. For tomorrow night, for the Southern Seward Peninsula Coast, mostly clear, lows around 40 with northwest winds to 15 miles per hour. I'm Lena, and that's the weather forecast from KICY AM 850.

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1: This is the Alaska Department of Fish and Game with a Yukon River subsistence fishing schedule recorded Tuesday, June 2nd. This year, the Chinook and Summer Chum salmon runs are forecasted to be well below average and unable to provide any surplus for harvest. Subsistence fishing closures will start based on historic Chinook salmon run timing. In the coastal district from Nauskanot Peninsula north to Point Romanoff and District 1, including the communities of Chivac, Hooper Bay, Scammon Bay, Black River, Nunamequa, Alakanuk, Imanuk, and Kotlik, Chinook and Chum subsistence fishing is closed. Gillnets larger than 4 inches and fish reels are not allowed. Gillnets of 4-inch or smaller mesh may be used to target other species, but are restricted to 60 feet or less in length and must be operated as a set net near shore. Selective gear types including dip nets, beach seines, and hook and line may be used to target non-salmon, as well as pink and sockeye salmon. However, Chinook and Chum salmon must be released alive. In District 2, including Mountain Village, Pitka's Point, St. Mary's, Pilot Station, and Marshall, subsistence fishing is currently open 24 hours per day, 7 days per week, with 7.5-inch or smaller mesh gill nets. All fish caught may be retained. Effective 8 p.m. Wednesday, June 3rd, Chinook and Chum salmon subsistence fishing will close. Gillnets larger than 4-inch and fish wheels are not allowed. Gillnets of 4-inch or smaller mesh may be used to target other species, but are restricted to 60 feet or less in length and must be operated as a set net near shore. Selective gear types including dip nets, beach seines, and hook and line may be used to target non-salmon as well as pink and sockeye salmon. However, Chinook and Chum salmon must be released alive. In District 3, including Russian Mission and Holy Cross, subsistence fishing is currently open 24 hours per day, 7 days per week with 7.5-inch or smaller mesh gill nets and other salmon and non-salmon gear types. All fish caught may be retained. Effective 8 p.m. Sunday, June 7th, Chinook and Chum salmon subsistence fishing will close. Gillnets larger than 4 inches and fish reels will not be allowed. Gillnets of 4-inch or smaller mesh may be used to target other species, but are restricted to 60 feet or less in length and must be operated as a set net near shore. Selective gear types including dip nets, beach seines, and hook and line may be used to target non-salmon as well as pink and sockeye salmon. However, Chinook and Chum salmon must be released alive. In the Innoko River, including the community of Shagaluk, subsistence fishing is currently open 24 hours per day, 7 days per week, with 7.5-inch or smaller mesh gill nets, as well as other salmon and non-salmon gear types. All fish caught may be retained. Effective 8 p.m. Tuesday, June 9th, Chinook and Chum salmon subsistence fishing will close. Gillnets larger than 4 inches and fish reels will not be allowed. Gillnets of 4-inch or smaller mesh may be used to target other species, but are restricted to 60 feet or less in length and must be operated as a set net near shore. Selective gear types including dip nets, beach seines, and hook and line may be used to target non-salmon as well as pink and sockeye salmon. However, Chinook and Chum salmon must be released alive. All gillnets must be marked with a keg or buoy that has the fisherman's first initial, last name, and address. The subsistence fishing schedule is available 24 hours per day at 1-866-479-7387. The Amonic office will open for the season on June 3rd. Regular business hours are Monday to Friday from 8 a.m. to 5 p.m., closed on Saturdays and Sundays. If you have any questions about this or on any announcement, please call the Ammonic office at 907-949-1320 or the Fairbanks office at 907-459-7274. Please note that there is a federal special action in place and federal closures aligned with this announcement. Contact Holly Carroll at 907-351-3029 for more information.
2: This is the Alaska Department of Fish and Game in Nome with an informational update for Norton Sound salmon, subsistence schedules, herring, and crab fisheries. Subsistence fishermen are reminded that a subsistence fishing permit is required to retain salmon caught while subsistence fishing in the Port Clarence District and the Cape Woolley, Nome, Gullivan, and Elam subdistricts. The Cape Woolley area has been included in the Nome Subdistrict Subsistence Permit this year and is not a standalone permit as in previous years. In the Nome Subdistrict, the subsistence fishing schedule will go into effect June 15th. Marine waters east of Cape Nome will be open 7 days per week. Marine waters west of Cape Nome and the fresh waters of the Nome Subdistrict will close to gillnet fishing at 6 p.m. on Monday, June 15th. Gillnet subsistence fishing will reopen at 6 p.m. on Wednesday, June 17th, and will be on a weekly schedule of 6 p.m. Wednesdays until 6 p.m. on Mondays. Also effective June 15th, beach seines, dip nets, and cast nets may be used for salmon and are open in all subsistence net fishing areas of the Norton Sound District whenever the subsistence gillnet fishing is open. Unless closed by emergency order, beach seining will remain open during the gillnet fishing periods through August 15th. Fishermen are reminded that gillnets are restricted to no more than 50 feet in freshwater and 300 feet in marine waters, and a net may not block more than one half of any stream, channel, or side channel. Beginning June 15th in the Shaktulik and Unicleet areas, subdistricts 5 and 6, marine and fresh waters will close to conserve king salmon in an effort to achieve escapement goals. The first closure to subsistence fishing in the fresh and marine waters of subdistricts 5 and 6 will be at midnight on the evening of June 14th. The Unicleet River drainage downstream from the North River and all the North River drainage will close to all subsistence fishing, except for dip nets and cast nets. Any king salmon caught in a cast net or dip net must be immediately returned to the water unharmed. Set gill nets with a mesh size of 4 inches or less may continue to be fished in the Unicleet River drainage upstream of the North River confluence to target non-salmon species. Beach seining for salmon in all of Subdistricts 5 and 6 waters is closed. The Pilgrim River will be open to net fishing with an annual household limit of 3 kings and 25 sockeye salmon. Additionally, Port Clarence waters will be open for 24 hours per day, 7 days per week, with standard gear requirements. If escapement projections indicate the Pilgrim River escapement goal range of 6,800 to 36,000 sockeye salmon will be attained, the department may liberalize the household limit for sockeye salmon in future announcements. Winter king crab subsistence reports are due and are required to be submitted whether the permit holder fished or not. Failure to report can result in the loss of future permits and or fines. The summer season commercial crab open access and CDQ fisheries will open at noon on June 15th. Herring fishing for bait is currently open in southern Norton Sound. Fishermen are reminded that they must ensure they have a market prior to engaging in commercial fishing activities. For any questions regarding the upcoming fishing season, please call Fish and Game in Nome at 907-443-5167 or 1-800-560-2271. This has been an informational update from the Alaska Department of Fish and Game in Nome. Hey, stay safe out there and good luck.
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4: The marine forecast for Western Alaska coastal waters out to 15 nautical miles posted at 3:46 a.m. Wednesday, June 3rd, outlook to Thursday. Zone 2802, Dull Point Quick Pack. Today, northwest winds 10 knots, seas building to 2 feet, fog. Tonight, north winds 15 knots, seas 3 feet. Thursday, north winds 15 knots, seas 4 feet. Zone 2803, Quick Pack to Cape Stevens. Today, west winds 10 knots, seas building to 2 feet, fog. Tonight and Thursday, north winds 15 knots, seas 3 feet. Zone 2804, Cape Stevens to Moses Point. Today, south winds 10 knots, seas building to 2 feet, fog. Tonight and Thursday, north winds 20 knots, seas 4 feet. Zone 2805, Moses Point to Sledge Island. Today, west winds 15 knots, seas building to 3 feet, fog. Tonight, north winds 20 knots, seas 4 feet. Thursday, north winds 15 knots, seas 2 feet. Zone 2806, Sledge Island to Wales. There's a small craft advisory in effect from this evening through late tonight. For today, northwest winds 20 knots, seas building to 4 feet, fog. Tonight, north winds 25 knots, seas 4 feet. Thursday, north winds 20 knots, seas 4 feet. Zone 2816, the south side of St. Lawrence Island. Today, west winds 10 knots becoming north, seas building to 3 feet. Tonight and Thursday, north winds 15 knots, seas 3 feet. Zone 2817, the north side of St. Lawrence Island. Today, northwest winds 15 knots, seas 3 feet. Tonight, north winds 20 knots, seas 3 feet. Thursday, north winds 15 knots, seas 3 feet.

is today's Ptarmigan Telegraph message from KICY AM 850. To the family and friends of Sergei Ivanov, from his family, the funeral service for Sergei Ivanov has been postponed and will now happen tomorrow at 1 p.m. at the Unicleet Covenant Church. A potluck will follow the service. To the family and friends of Sergei Ivanov, from his family, the funeral services for Sergei Ivanov has been postponed and will now happen tomorrow at 1 p.m.

Amid all the sweeping strings and swirling sounding voices, we reach you right now via radio with the program Night Sounds. Hi and welcome. I'm Bill Pierce. Reflecting on the day past, do you recall meeting anyone or groups of people who seemed totally well-adjusted, happy, productive? Did you know them well enough to realize that that really is the case, that they are actually that way? Seem to have it all together. Well, we all have worries and concerns. But now and then we'll look at one or two of these supposedly well-adjusted, even almost perfect people, and find out that they weren't that way, really. Some of the things that are invisible, that strike us during a lifetime, are not always detectable or well-defined. I can look back at my own experience as a learning disability kid. I couldn't learn and pick up facts through the system in school. Consequently, I was really a non-achiever. And that particular malady was not known in those days. Attention deficit disorder and some of the more vague-sounding diagnoses. People just think you're lazy if you can't produce. Looking like you don't even try. Depression is another very serious condition. Depression is a silent, insidious illness of the body and the soul that manifests itself in the mind. Tonight's program, entitled The Darkness Within. This is number two in a series of programs circling around the subject of depression. The World Health Organization predicts that depression will become the second largest global health problem within the next 25 years. We began our first program in this series with that particular sentence. Depression robs so many, millions of joy, of simple pleasure. There are myths regarding depression. Tonight's program will find us not coming up with all the answers, of course. I am not a medical person, I'm not a counselor, but I do quote those who have authoritative statements and works in print, medical doctors and such. Tonight, I'd like to just put you at rest and at ease and bring in our music, which I've prayed will address the subject in its own unique way. I understand that one of the symptoms of depression manifests itself in reclusiveness, to hide from people or from situations, especially those which may be traumatic. We open our musical agenda tonight with a beautiful number entitled You Are My Hiding Place. This gives us a center and a reason to hide.

the more beautiful choral numbers to come our way in the past years, the National Christian Choir of Washington, D.C. A song of prayer, actually. You, God, are my hiding place. And a moment ago, as we mentioned, that depression has many symptoms, one of which is a tendency to hide, to go into a corner and curl up and go into obscurity or escape. Certainly, it's not a pity party. It's a normal response to life and loss and varying degrees and levels of depression. We all get the blues and blahs once in a while. And that's a normal response. But it can short-circuit the healthy process of working through depression. In her book, Still Waters, Jane Rubietta went through this awful syndrome. One of the myths that she brought out here is that depression is a pity party. In other words, just stop focusing on yourself and you'll be fine. Sometimes depression results from focusing on others to the exclusion of our own healthy and normal needs. In tonight's discussion of depression, I just want to mention that I am not an expert on this. I quote good people. And at this point, one who's gone through it can speak more directly to us from the inside out. All of the responses and myths of depression, especially among Christians who shouldn't have nervous breakdowns or depression or low biorhythms, all of these responses overlook the fact that depression is an illness. And unfortunately, when we believe the myths about depression, we gain downward momentum because we feel guilty for the darkness. Those who are depressed basically can't snap out of it because they must not be spiritual enough, or they think they shouldn't be depressed, or because we must understand the difference between depression and self-pity. Mrs. Rubietta said, "False guilt and self-blame can immobilize the depressive, routing out hidden issues. Contributing to depression involves careful digging in the soil of our hearts. Some of these issues, stress, unforgiveness, grief, can be developed more fully. Anger and worry are others. Stress is a primary factor in psychologically looking at depression, especially stress resulting from trauma or loss. And those suffering from chronic pain or serious protracted illness are also susceptible to depression. Cancer treatment, as well as certain steroids, may lead to depression. Looking in the past can contribute to stress. Depression's a warning, a message frozen in icy darkness. Depression often veils us from our pain, from the grief necessary to recover from loss or change in our lives. Certainly, fear is another symptom. It's an agent. It can act as an effective catapult into depression. Fear of what others think of us. Fear of authority figures, of failure, of imperfection. Physical danger, all these keep us self-contained and closed in and can spring us right into the darkness. Dr. Lewis Smeads, whom we've quoted often on this program, was speaking of shame. He said, "I lugged around inside of me a dead weight of not good enoughness. This shame can plummet us like a weighted arrow into depression." And some characteristics of shame
include an enduring negative self-image. Being performance conscious, shame makes us unaware of personal boundaries. It festers in people who are wounded. Shame is often accompanied by pervading tiredness. A built-in radar system tuned to keeping everyone happy and at peace. Shame makes you ignore your own needs like a martyr. Shame has no concept of normal. It makes it difficult to trust other people. And sometimes a high need for control. Hauling unforgiveness around is like swimming with iron skillets for flippers. We know we're supposed to forgive. Sometimes our pride and our pain over being hurt prevents us from releasing both ourselves and the unforgiven of the burden. I'm a little bit wary tonight reading that list and sequence of shame. I fit myself right into there more than I wanted to. In other words, we all have our down moments. They're normal. Some of it is caused by something significant, cause and effect. And as we speak tonight, we do so with hearts open to God and the Holy Spirit's touch. We've often spoken of the emotion called anger, and that certainly pulls us into a vortex of depression if we allow it to seethe. There's an interconnection between fear, rage, depression, a lack of control. Tracy Thompson writes, "By this time, depression has taken over my brain and sleep was its first casualty. I was an insomniac, irritable, raging at the slightest noise in the night, a cauldron of anger during the day. After years of suppressing rage, I now felt like a volcano in continuous eruption. Any minor inconvenience could set me off. Misplacing a blouse, getting lost somewhere, finding myself stalled in a traffic jam. I felt I was going out of control. My fear of doing so was at war with my overwhelming need to express this constant, nameless fury in some physical way. So I threw things. I beat helplessly on the floor or screamed into the pillow.

vital tool in balancing our systems. Another factor is the need for exercise. Our bodies were created to move, and the more sedentary we are, well, at least I speak for myself, I've gotten into periods like those. So years ago, to overcome and deter those feelings of guilt, of just sitting around, putting things off, not exercising, I began to get into a discipline, and I made myself do it. And I'm still making myself do it, but now it has produced a better sense of well-being, physically, emotionally, and even spiritually. Creating a safety net of strategic friends, joining support groups, seeking counseling. All of these are remedies to a point. But a lot of our problems, I believe, do spring from either unforgiveness, as we've mentioned, fear, aloneness, or solitude, a hesitancy to make friends. So we just put ourselves in our own little space and close ourselves in. Yesterday, one of our staff showed me a big spider web outside one of the structures. And here was this spider in the middle, surveying his conquest. There must have been 6 or 7 smaller insects, which were encased in whatever it is spiders put them in. They were all victims. They weren't going anywhere. And here is this monstrous-looking insect looking over this whole field of victims. And it reminded me a little bit of what we're into tonight, emotionally and mentally. The enemy of our souls is certainly able to focus on our weaknesses, our vulnerability, and create stress within ourselves if we don't have a deterrent. And I believe that tonight many of our causes are spiritual. A right relationship with God, knowing you're forgiven, can just clean house and clear the decks. We can't live with past sins. Once we confess them, let's let go of them. Renounce, forsake, and blow them away. As we think of sin, this is a big problem. The feeling of unforgiven sin can just defeat us totally, derail us, out of commission. And tonight as we meet together, I recognize the fact that we're in touch with many of you in varying degrees and levels of mood swings. But when they become erratic and begin to grow in dimension and make us unable to function, we really need to take a serious look at where we're going, what our spiritual and those which are mainly physical or mental. I'd like to bring in another song tonight. There's always a fear of the unknown. This has been one of my problems through the years. I'd like to know what's going to happen, what I need to prepare for, perhaps even in self-defense. But as we think of solitude, we need others. And this, again, is one of my problems. So I'm not speaking from outside into this. I am a victim and a patient and a client to all of these. Yet the thing that keeps me together is the Spirit of God and the knowledge that the Lord is our shepherd as we trust in Him. We don't want to be left behind. We don't want to be abandoned. We need fellowship. We need someone with whom we can speak, who can be trusted. All of these we find in Jesus Christ. That's why this beautiful old song, sung by a young man named Andrew Toe, speaks to us once again. Here's an old song. You've heard it before, most likely, but listen to the passion and the emotion and the depth.

The Lord is compassionate, not willing that any should perish, but that all should come to repentance. Tonight, if you are depressed in your spirit, you join such company as Elijah, Jeremiah, King David, and others. God is real, and the vicious downward spiral of depression can be slowed and stopped by taking small steps in the darkness toward the light. Because though our beds swim with tears and the dark dawn always comes, God has set a faithful witness in the sky, testifying to the steadiness of His care for us. God promises joy in the morning. May His peace and compassion keep us going through the darkness and to the light. Till we meet again, a good day to you tomorrow and a peaceful good night.

0: This is KICY, Nome. Now, by permission of the Federal Communications Commission and the International Telecommunications Union in Geneva, Switzerland, we turn our signal directionally westward into Russia and begin broadcasting the good news of the gospel in the Russian language.
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1: 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We also broadcast using a studio-to-transmitter link, WQXW-803, operating at 950.5 megahertz. We welcome your comments and suggestions regarding our programming and service to Western Alaska. 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

0: With Alaska News, I'm Patty Burchill. The Trump administration has denied Alaska's request for a larger federal cost share for disaster recovery efforts following devastation wrought by the remnants of Typhoon Halong in western Alaska last fall. In a May 31st denial letter, a senior official with the Federal Emergency Management Agency denied the state's appeal for a 90% federal cost reimbursement for the first 3 months following the disaster, saying the request for additional funding was not warranted. The denial leaves the federal government covering 75% and the state covering the remaining 25% of disaster recovery costs, putting Alaska on the hook for tens of millions of dollars. In the letter, the FEMA official said the department will continue to monitor the costs and could consider a 90% federal cost share if the costs run up to a certain level established by federal law. Jeremy Zydek, public information officer with the Alaska Division of Homeland Security and Emergency Management, which oversees the state's disaster response, said by email Tuesday the 75% federal cost share is standard. He said that reimbursement rate will be for all past and future disaster recovery costs related to the storm. Further rebuilding and repair efforts in western Alaska are underway this summer. An estimated 1,200 people are still displaced from the region, according to KYUK Public Media in Bethel. A coalition of tribal leaders from across the Yukon-Kuskokwim Delta told visiting federal policymakers with the U.S. Senate Committee on Indian Affairs last month that beyond immediate infrastructure repairs, severe erosion and environmental contamination are affecting communities. They also raised concerns with the federal disaster response system, from delayed payments to a patchwork response. The hardest-hit villages of Kipnuk and Quinilioc have voted to relocate, but funding and timelines are uncertain. And 17 people have registered as candidates for Alaska governor in this fall's election, though the final slate won't be set until June 27th, the withdrawal deadline. Only four will advance in the August 18 primary. Former State Senator Liesl McGuire and former Governor Bill Walker, both running as independents, were among those who registered on the last day. The field of candidates, which includes 11 Republicans, 3 Democrats, and 3 independents, is especially large this year. Current Lieutenant Governor Nancy Dahlstrom, a Republican, dropped out of the race on Monday, 13 months after she said she would run for the office. In November, voters will rank those final four candidates in order of preference using ranked choice voting. The winner will take office at noon December 7th for a 4-year term. And that's Alaska News.
1: With Sports Shorts, I'm Cody. In some NBA Finals news, the New York Knicks' winning streak lives on, and they struck first in the NBA Finals. Jalen Brunson scored 30 points, Karl Anthony Towns finished with 18 points and 12 rebounds, and the Knicks erased a 14-point second-half deficit to beat the San Antonio Spurs 105-95 in Game 1 of the Finals. OG Anunoby had 17 points for New York, which has won 12 consecutive playoff games, the seventh team to have such a streak in NBA history. And the Knicks, who finished on an 11-0 run, made a little more history. They became the first team to beat San Antonio in a Game 1 of the title series. Game 2 is Friday in San Antonio. And that's Sports Shorts.
0: Here's Western Alaska's weather outlook from KICY AM 850. For eastern Norton Sound and the Nulato Hills, including Unalakleet and Shaktuluk, mostly sunny today. Highs in the 50s, northwest winds to 20 miles an hour. And tonight, mostly clear. Lows in the mid-30s, northwest winds to 15 miles an hour. For St. Lawrence Island, including Gambell and Savunga, partly sunny this morning, then becoming mostly sunny. Highs in the mid-40s. East winds to 10 miles an hour. And tonight, partly cloudy, lows in the mid-30s, west winds to 15 miles an hour. For the Bering Strait coast, including Tin City and King Island, mostly cloudy this morning, then becoming partly sunny. Highs in the mid-30s, north winds to 15 miles an hour. And tonight, partly cloudy, lows in the lower 30s with light winds. For the Yukon Delta coast, including Scammon Bay and Mountain Village, mostly sunny today, highs in the lower 50s, north winds to 15 miles an hour. And tonight, partly cloudy, lows in the mid-30s, northwest winds to 15 miles an hour. For the lower Yukon River, including Russian Mission and Marshall, mostly sunny skies today, highs in the mid-60s, north winds to 20 miles an hour. And tonight, partly cloudy, lows in the upper 30s, north winds to 20 miles an hour. For the Kuskokwim Delta, including Aniak and Tuksuk Bay, Sunny skies today, highs in the lower 70s, north winds to 20 miles an hour. And tonight, clear skies, lows in the upper 30s, north winds to 20 miles an hour. And for the southern Seward Peninsula coast, including Nome and Solomon, sunny skies today, highs in the lower 60s, north winds to 15 miles an hour. And tonight, mostly clear, lows in the lower 40s, northwest winds around 15 miles an hour, becoming 10 miles an hour or less after midnight. I'm Patty Burchill. That's the weather forecast from KICY, AM 850.

morning. This is the Breakfast Club on KICY AM 850. It's Thursday. It's a glorious day outside. Oh my goodness, sunshine, warm weather. Tell you about that in a little bit. We had quite the warm weather yesterday here in Nome. We'll get to that later. But first, a lot of things happening this, what I like to call our first official week of summer here in Nome. Spring cleanup going on. Schools are out. All the things. So, as I said, City of Nome, spring cleanup is going on this week. The Monofill is open from 11 to 7 through tomorrow. You Call We Haul is going on also through tomorrow. You can arrange the city for the city to pick up those large unwanted items by calling 907-443-6663. You need to do that before noon tomorrow to get on their list. And then, of course, the cleanup day Saturday. Yellow trash bags are available at the library, police station, rec center, and city hall during business hours this week. And then at the dump trucks on Saturday, there'll be more bags available. Dump trucks will be parked at the ICView Fire Hall, the rec center, and beside the recycling vans on West 4th Avenue from noon to 4 this Saturday. Hey, I'm going to be at that recycling van one on West 4th, so come on by and say hi and drop a bag of garbage in the truck. Kids are encouraged to pick up trash, collect tickets, and be entered to win one of three bikes. For more information, call the city, 907-443-6663. And Kowarik Environmental's annual e-waste event is going on Friday and Saturday this week from 10 to 4. Take your old, broken, tired, or unwanted electronics of all kinds to the parking lot on Sepala Drive between Kowarik and the Methodist Church. So lots and lots of cleanup going on. Take part. It's a beautiful week to do it. Yeah. Today, youth ages 8 to 13 are invited to the Kaguya-Kosga Public Library's Older Youth Craft Program. Now, that started this week. It'll go on Thursdays throughout the summer at the library from 10:30 to noon. Adult supervision is not required, but a one-time parent or guardian registration is. You can register in advance or the first time your child attends the program. And for more information, call the library at 907-443-6628. And here's good news. Norton Sound Health Corporation's fish cutting tables have been set up and are located at the mouth of the Nome River. These tables are for community use throughout the summer. They ask that you keep them where they are located now and wash them down after using. It's a great service there to have those fish tables right out there at the mouth of the Nome. The XYZ Senior Center is serving lunch today. It will be a pork loin with noodles, peas, and applesauce. Yum. Here's Andrew Rip. This is I Do It Again. It's 7:12 here on The Breakfast Club.

The sun rose this morning at 4:41. It set earlier this morning at 1:17. So for this 24-hour period, we've got 20 hours, 36 minutes of daylight. That's a gain of 5 minutes, 21 seconds over yesterday. It will set again tomorrow at 1:20. So there you go. Still gaining some time here. 5 minutes, 21 seconds today. Well, I teased a little bit at the beginning of the hour that we've got some climate news for you today. It was a warm one yesterday, and we set a high temperature record. Yes, we did, right here in Nome. The previous record for yesterday was 70 degrees, set in 1993. Get that, 70 degrees. We haven't seen temperatures even in the 60s yet this year, and yet, yesterday, it was 72 degrees recorded out at the airport. Yesterday afternoon, right here in Nome, 5 o'clock last night, got up to 72 degrees, breaking that record from 1993. Now, our record low was set back in 2006 at 24 degrees for yesterday, but it only got down to 33 yesterday morning, which is below normal for the day. Normal value for the day, 37 for the low and 51 for the high. So, we were well above normal for our high temperature. Obviously, we set a high temperature record. Last year, we were right about normal on temperature. Yeah, it was 54 was the high and 38 was the low yesterday, a year ago. Now, I don't know if we'll break another temperature record today. It's actually supposed to be cooler today. It was supposed to peak yesterday and drop off today. But record for today was set back in 1979 at 73 degrees. So it would have to be warmer than it was yesterday in order to tie or break that current high temperature record that was set back in 1979. Our record low was set back in 1974 at 23 degrees. Again, normals for the day, 51 for the high, 37 for the low. And if you thought it was warm yesterday, it was. High temperature record set. Well, we have some folks celebrating birthdays today. And some anniversaries. It is June. It is the month of weddings, so they say. Kind of a popular month to get married. So, anniversaries first. Happy anniversary to Mark and Julie Kelso, Adrian and Scott Gray, and George and Diana Cryer. And if you're celebrating an anniversary today, we want to wish you the very best anniversary.

Our verse from God's Word today comes from 1 Chronicles chapter 29, verse 11. Yours, Lord, is the greatness and the power and the glory and the majesty and the splendor. For everything in heaven and earth is yours. Yours, Lord, is the kingdom. You are exalted as head over all. That's 1 Chronicles 29, 11. From the New International Version of the Bible. Here's Peach Goldman, Expecting a Mountain. It's 7:19, almost 7:20, here on The Breakfast Club.

is today's Ptarmigan Telegraph message from KICY AM 850 to the family and friends of Sergei Ivanov from his family. 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You can also send an email to office@kicy.org, and we'll get your Ptarmigan Telegraph message on the air. Well, let's take a look at some of those current weather conditions here in the region. I mentioned yesterday was quite warm. Today we're back to more seasonable temperatures. I just kind of a little bump yesterday, but very, very briefly looking here, the low temperature in the state right now is 27, and that's up on the northern part of the state. Uktiavik and Kuparuk and Dead Horse and Point Thompson all at 27. That's our low right now. If you take a look at other regional locations, we've got 48 in Scammon Bay, clear skies, a northwest wind at 9. We have 48 in Tuksuk Bay, clear skies, variable winds at 7. Out on Mikoryuk, partly cloudy, 37, a west wind at 12. Mountain Village, clear skies, 45 degrees, a north wind at 20, gusting to 24. In St. Michael, 41 degrees, clear skies, a northeast wind at 5. Ilam, clear skies, 41, a northeast wind at 6. 39 in Golovin, clear skies, a north wind at 12. Out in Koyuk, 37, mostly clear, with a north wind at 10, gusting to 18. Out on St. Lawrence Island, Gamble reporting cloudy skies, 34 degrees, a northeast wind at 10. Savunga also cloudy, 34. They've got fog, a southeast wind at 3. Our cold spot this morning, couple of places. Wales is 30 degrees, cloudy with some mist, a north wind at 14. It's also cloudy in Shishmaref, 30 degrees, with a northwest wind at 13. And here in Nome at the Fondale Broadcast Center, clear skies, 39 degrees, a north wind at 8. Well, taking us to the bottom of the hour, the news, the weather, and storybook room, it's Robert Sheldon, Jesus Now More Than Ever.

0: from Christian News Radio Network, I'm Jim Miller. California is still counting votes the day after the Tuesday primaries. Reality TV star Spencer Pratt close to securing a spot on November's ballot to go against incumbent Los Angeles Mayor Karen Bass. Meanwhile, Democrats Xavier Becerra and Tom Steyer, along with Republican Steve Hilton, vying for two spots in November's general election for governor. U.S. and Iran exchanged missile fire over the Persian Gulf early yesterday. Bahrain says it intercepted three Iranian missiles. News Nation's Robert Sherman has more on an Iranian attack in Kuwait.
1: The commercial civilian airport getting pounded by a total of 13 missiles, 17 drones being fired at Kuwait. These attacks here killing one. On the other side of the coin, American forces, more self-defense strikes on Iranian launch facilities and command posts, but also targeting a Botswana flag ship that they say attempted to run the U.S. naval blockade.
0: The attack at the airport in Kuwait also left over 60 people injured. A measure aimed at limiting President Trump's Iran war powers passing in the House. Resolution passing 215 to 208. With four Republicans voting yes alongside all Democrats, it wouldn't force Trump to end hostilities even if passed by the Senate. As there are outstanding constitutional questions, the passage comes as U.S.-Iran talks remain at a standstill. This week marked the start of the Atlantic hurricane season. News Nation's Anna Koyman has that story.
2: Forecasters with the National Oceanic and Atmospheric Administration are predicting fewer major storms this year. In fact, they're predicting the least amount in the North Atlantic since 2015. So this year, NOAA is anticipating 8 to 14 named storms, with only 3 to 6 of those becoming hurricanes.
0: And even fewer than that number turning into major hurricanes. Elon Musk could soon become the world's first trillionaire, with SpaceX announcing the largest IPO of all time. Musk's company announcing Wednesday a fixed price of $135 per share, ahead of officially marketing its initial public offering set for June 12th. That would make SpaceX valued at $1.7 trillion. Making it the seventh biggest company in the U.S. by market cap. The Lincoln Memorial Reflecting Pool project has been completed. Speaking from the Oval Office, President Trump said they ended up doing more work to the surrounding area near the pool than expected. The president said the pool is pristine and no longer looks disgusting. Trump touted how his administration has cleaned up Washington, D.C. and said the streets are now safe. It's game two tonight, the National Hockey League Stanley Cup Finals Championship. It's the Las Vegas Golden Knights. They're in Carolina, game two. The Knights won the first game by the final score of 5-4. It'll be a 7 p.m. face-off. Enjoy the game. From Christian News Radio Network, I'm Jim Miller. Hear this and other reports on demand, visit ChristianNewsRadio.org.
3: With Alaska News, I'm Patty Burchill. The Trump administration has denied Alaska's request for a larger federal cost share for disaster recovery efforts following devastation wrought by the remnants of Typhoon Halong in western Alaska last fall. In a May 31st denial letter, a senior official with the Federal Emergency Management Agency denied the state's appeal for a 90% federal cost reimbursement for the first 3 months following the disaster, saying the request for additional funding was not warranted. The denial leaves the federal government covering 75% and the state covering the remaining 25% of disaster recovery costs, putting Alaska on the hook for tens of millions of dollars. In the letter, the FEMA officials said the department will continue to monitor the costs and could consider a 90% federal cost share if the costs run up to a certain level established by federal law. Jeremy Zydek, public information officer with the Alaska Division of Homeland Security and Emergency Management, which oversees the state's disaster response, said by email Tuesday the 75% federal cost share is standard. He said that reimbursement rate will be for all past and future disaster recovery costs related to the storm. Further rebuilding and repair efforts in western Alaska are underway this summer. An estimated 1,200 people are still displaced from the region, according to KYUK Public Media in Bethel. A coalition of tribal leaders from across the Yukon-Kuskokwim Delta told visiting federal policymakers with the U.S. Senate Committee on Indian Affairs last month that beyond immediate infrastructure repairs, severe erosion and environmental contamination are affecting communities. They also raised concerns with the federal disaster response system, from delayed payments to a patchwork response. The hardest-hit villages of Kipnuk and Quinilioc have voted to relocate, but funding and timelines are uncertain. And 17 people have registered as candidates for Alaska governor in this fall's election, though the final slate won't be set until June 27th, the withdrawal deadline. Only four will advance in the August 18 primary. Former State Senator Liesl McGuire and former Governor Bill Walker, both running as independents, were among those who registered on the last day. The field of candidates, which includes 11 Republicans, 3 Democrats, and 3 independents, is especially large this year. Current Lieutenant Governor Nancy Dahlstrom, a Republican, dropped out of the race on Monday, 13 months after she said she would run for the office. In November, voters will rank those final four candidates in order of preference using ranked choice voting. The winner will take office at noon December 7th for a 4-year term. And that's Alaska News.
4: With Sports Shorts, I'm Cody. In some NBA Finals news, the New York Knicks winning streak lives on, and they struck first in the NBA Finals. Jalen Brunson scored 30 points, Karl Anthony Towns finished with 18 points and 12 rebounds, and the Knicks erased a 14-point second-half deficit to beat the San Antonio Spurs 105-95 in Game 1 of the Finals. OG Anunoby had 17 points for New York, which has won 12 consecutive playoff games, the 7th team to have such a streak in NBA history. And the Knicks, who finished on an 11-0 run, made a little more history. They became the first team to beat San Antonio in a Game 1 of the title series. Game 2 is Friday in San Antonio. And that's Sports Shorts.
3: Here's the fast forecast from KICY AM 850. For eastern Norton Sound and the Nulato Hills, mostly sunny today, highs in the 50s, northwest winds to 20 miles an hour. For St. Lawrence Island, partly sunny this morning, then becoming mostly sunny, highs in the mid-40s, east winds to 10 miles an hour. For the Bering Strait coast, mostly cloudy this morning, then becoming partly sunny, highs in the mid-30s, north winds to 15 miles an hour. For the Yukon Delta coast, mostly sunny skies today with highs in the lower 50s, north winds to 15 miles an hour. For the lower Yukon River, mostly sunny today, highs in the mid-60s, north winds to 20 miles an hour. For the Kuskokwim Delta, sunny skies today with highs in the lower 70s, north winds to 20 miles an hour. And for the Southern Seward Peninsula coast, sunny skies today with highs in the lower 60s, north winds to 15 miles an hour. We'll have the extended forecast in about a half an hour here on KICY AM 850.
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6: Oh, hello there, pal. I am the Australian Green Tree Ant, and I have a very interesting story to share with you on Nature Corner today.
7: Annabelle, it's you, right?
6: You got it, Uncle Bob.
7: How about that? Annabelle, the Australian Green Ant, welcome to Nature Corner.
6: I'm so happy to be with you today, Mon.
7: We're glad to have you. You're so petite.
6: What does that mean?
7: Small?
6: Oh, I'm only a half inch long.
7: Mm-hmm. Petite, but pretty.
6: Now you're making me blush.
7: Your skin is pretty.
6: The creator colored it green at both ends and gold in the middle.
7: Pretty green head and abdomen, but gold body and legs.
6: Yes, sir.
7: Is that why you're called the Green Tree Ant?
6: It certainly is.
7: Where's your home?
6: Way up in the trees.
7: I'll bet it's kind of rough making an anthill up there, right?
6: It is impossible, Uncle Bob. Instead, we green tree ants sow leaves together to make a very cozy, safe home high above the ground.
7: You sow leaves together?
6: Oh, yes.
7: Explain that.
6: Before an ant grows up to become an adult, it is a little larva.
7: A little white worm.
6: Yes, and the great creator God put a big silk gland inside the baby larva.
7: Like a spider's silk gland?
6: Sure, and when we adult ants want to sew some leaves together to make a home, we use the silk thread that is in the larva's body.
7: Well, how do you get it from the baby larva?
6: With our mandibles.
7: Your jaws.
6: We get a hold of one end of the silk that comes out of our baby and pull.
7: And you've got an endless spool of sticky white thread.
6: That we sew our leaf house together with.
7: Super. How do you do it, Annabelle?
6: Teamwork.
7: Explain that.
6: About 50 of us worker ants will bite tiny holes in the leaves that we want to join together, and we thread the baby larva through one hole after another.
7: Could you describe that a little more?
6: Sure. The first ant will pull a little sticky silk thread out of the baby larva's body and tack it to one leaf. Then, holding the baby carefully with his jaws, the ant will pass the larva through the hole that he made in the leaf.
7: With the silk thread trailing behind him.
6: And the ant on the other side of the leaf will grasp the larva with his jaws and push it back to the first ant through a different hole, close to the one that he just came through.
7: And then the first ant will pass it through the first hole again.
6: And the second ant will take the larva and pass it through the third hole, about a half inch from the second hole.
7: And there'll be an ant on the other side of that hole to take hold of it and pass it through the fourth hole.
6: All this time, as they pass the larva along, Uncle Bob, a fine thread of sticky liquid silk is coming out of the larva.
7: And it sticks to the leaf, holding it together.
6: The silk thread hardens into very strong thread just as soon as it comes in contact with the air.
7: And your leaf house is built.
6: All because of teamwork.
7: Neat. Who's your leader, making sure the job gets done right, Annabelle?
6: No one. Like I said, we all work together. There's unity in the green ant family.
7: Sure. Now I remember.
6: Explain.
7: Proverbs 6:6-7 in the Creator's book says that.
6: May I say it?
7: Sure, go ahead.
6: I've practiced saying this one a lot. Go to the ant, you lazy person. Consider her ways and be wise. It has no commander, no overseer, no ruler.
7: But you get your job done.
6: Because the intelligent Lord God taught us how to work together.
7: Right on. What's for dinner today?
6: What do green tree ants eat?
7: Sure.
6: Much of the time we chow on caterpillars here in Australia.
7: Hmm. Anything else?
6: Honeydew.
7: Ooh. Where do you get that?
6: From a very friendly caterpillar.
7: That you don't eat?
6: Quite obviously.
7: How do you get honeydew out of your friend the caterpillar?
6: We capture this inch-long brown and white caterpillar in the tree, and about 10 of us ants carry him back to our leaf house where we take good care of him.
7: What kind of a caterpillar is he?
6: He comes from an egg that the common oak blue butterfly laid.
7: So he's the oak blue caterpillar?
6: Yeah, but he's really brown with white stripes.
7: I understand, Annabelle. Does he have honeydew inside of his body?
6: Sure he does.
7: How do you get it out?
6: Christ, his wise creator, put a little valve on his back, Uncle Bob. When I tickle it with my antenna, coochie, coochie, coochie, coochie, sweet drops of honeydew come out.
7: And dinner is served.
6: Oh, yes, only that is our high-energy dessert, Uncle Bob. The main part of our meal is another type of caterpillar.
7: Amazing. You green ants eat one species of caterpillar? Yet you protect another.
6: It's the master designer's wonderful plan for us green ants. He does a whole bunch of wise things like that for us.
7: Such as?
6: Well, our bodies need amino acids, or we will die.
7: Are you saying you get amino acids from the caterpillar, too?
6: I am.
7: Well, how does that happen?
6: All over the oak blue caterpillar's body, Christ the Creator has put glands that are full of amino acids.
7: And you crawl up to one of those glands alongside his body, tickle it with your antenna, coochie, coochie, coochie, and?
6: Out come my valuable amino acids for the day.
7: And your aunts and uncles remain healthy.
6: We do, yes.
7: How did you know the oak blue caterpillar was a little creepy crawler you should protect and not eat?
6: When he engineered him, God the Son put a pair of little plumes on the caterpillar's back that give off a scent. Is what draws us to him.
7: It's like saying, dinner's ready for you, ants. Come and get it.
6: Absolutely. And we do not want to eat the one who provides us with our dinner for many days.
7: No way.
6: We green ants appreciate that caterpillar so much that we build a special leaf house just for him up here in the tree.
7: Oh, that's thoughtful of you, Annabelle. All right, you eat from that caterpillar. But when and what does he eat?
6: He eats every day, Uncle Bob. You see, we carry him down the tree and take him out into the field so he can chow on plant leaves.
7: Isn't that a little dangerous with all of the birds around?
6: Birds, lizards, and wasps? Oh, yes. They'd love to chow on this little guy. But no one dares to come near him with all us green ants swarming around him.
7: Not even a big lizard or a sassy wasp?
6: Oh, no, no.
7: Why not?
6: Because the great defense the Lord Jesus gave us green ants.
7: Hmm. Tell me about it.
6: It is formic acid that we manufacture in our bodies.
7: Formic acid?
6: Oh, yes. It's powerful, nasty stuff.
7: Formic acid burns. It's fuming and very irritating if it gets on my skin.
6: Or on the skin of a lizard, wasp, or bird.
7: So if a wasp comes buzzing in to grab your dear little caterpillar...
6: All of us will fire a stream of formic acid at the wasp. And that's the end of him.
7: Your can of hornet spray.
6: Really?
7: So now the caterpillar can eat safely till his tummy is full.
6: And that builds up his food supply of honeydew and amino acids for us.
7: There you go with your teamwork again.
6: Scientists call it symbiosis.
7: Yes, that means two critters helping one another to stay alive.
6: You've got it. You know, if we did not care for the caterpillar, he'd be picked off and gobbled up in a matter of a few minutes.
7: Well, I don't doubt it, Annabelle.
6: A test was done here in Australia by scientists who used 100 oak blue caterpillars. They were put in trees where there were no green ants. And every one of them turned up missing.
7: Uh-oh, Spaghetti-O. They became some other critter's food.
6: Oh, yes, yes. God the Sun is very, very wise to make us so we work together so well.
7: Annabelle the Green Ant, that's just like our all-wise creator, the Lord Jesus Christ.
6: Trust him, kids. He's your master designer, too.
8: What a great big, wonderful, glorious, marvelous, great big, beautiful world.
9: Hello there. I am one of the Ten Commandments. I am all about you and your mother and father.
10: Me? Your honor, the fifth commandment, right?
9: I sure am.
10: Honor your father and mother.
9: You must read your Bible, Tim.
10: Oh, yeah. My mom and dad told me that was really important.
9: So you took their word for it, huh?
10: Yes, sir.
9: Ever wonder what my name means?
10: Honor? Respect.
9: Good.
10: How about admire?
9: Another good word that describes me. Tim, my name really means the same as your name.
10: Mine?
9: Yes. My Greek name is pronounced Timme.
10: Timme? How about that? Some people call me Timmy. What does it mean?
9: The Greek word Timme means value.
10: Really?
9: Yes, and God says parents have great value.
10: Oh, I know my mom and dad do.
9: You've got it. Now, when you read the word honor in this verse, it is really the Greek word timē.
10: Value. Okay, here it is, Ephesians 6:2. Honor, or value, your father and mother.
9: There you go. Value your mom and dad. They're worth a lot.
10: So much that I should show a whole bunch of respect for them.
9: And admire them, too.
10: You've got it, Honor.
9: Did you know that I am the first commandment that God gave with a promise?
10: Refresh my memory.
9: Okay. Here, this will help you remember.
10: Righty, Ephesians 6:2. Honor or value your father and mother, which is the first commandment with a promise.
9: Verse 3 has that promise, Tim, right here.
10: That it may go well with you, and that you may enjoy long life on the earth.
9: Do you understand that?
10: Oh, that's clear. When I honor and respect my parents, God says that things will go well with me. And I'll enjoy a long life on this earth.
9: That's God's word, son. In fact, it's the fifth commandment that God gave to Moses. Right here.
10: Deuteronomy 5:16. Hey, you're right. The very same words, honor.
9: Son, the reason why God wants you to honor your father and mother is because they've lived a whole lot longer than you, and they've discovered how things really work.
10: My dad says he's made quite a few mistakes in his life while growing up, and he said he wants to help me so I don't make the same mistakes.
9: Good thought. Here's another one for you.
10: Thank you. Proverbs 1, 8, and 9. Listen, my son, to your father's instruction, and do not forsake your mother's teaching. They will be a garland to grace your head and a chain to adorn your neck.
9: A garland was a crown or a wreath that a winner got many years ago in the Olympics, Tim.
10: Neat. That verse is saying, if I really listen to my mom and dad's teaching, it's like having a victory crown on my head.
9: That's just a way of saying the way God looks at you, you'll be a winner in his eyes.
10: God, I like that 10th verse of Proverbs 1.
9: Hey, go ahead, read it.
10: The dad is speaking here, Honor. He says, my son, if sinners invite you to sin with them, do not give in to them.
9: Wise advice from a godly dad, Tim.
10: Right on, Honor.
9: And I really feel sorry for some kids who do not have a mom and a dad who love Jesus Christ and his word.
10: Yeah, they really don't have much truth to give their kids, do they?
9: You're right. But I am so grateful to the parents who use the Bible every day as the book to train their children.
10: That way, when we honor them, we kids know we're getting the right instruction. God's instruction.

0: Endless Highway. Free at last. Free indeed. Well, got Cheryl Thompson in this morning, and you've taken off your museum hat, and you've put on the City of Nome hat.
1: Right.
0: And so what have we got going on at this? We've been talking about it all week, but give us a little bit more detail about what's going on with city cleanup.
1: Okay, yeah, we're in the middle of the spring cleanup week, and I just wanted to give everybody all the details I'm
0: sure.
1: hoping with it this year.
0: Yeah, absolutely.
1: Okay, so first of all, I want you to all know the Monofill is open, and that is the, like, it was the old landfill site, so it's on that road by the jail.
0: Yeah.
1: And it's open from 11 in the morning till 7 at night through Saturday.
0: Now, normally I know the Monofill is kind of restricted to construction waste, but during this week, it's open for anything. Is that true?
1: Yeah.
0: Okay.
1: As my understanding.
0: Okay.
1: And
0: great.
1: These programs are really for residents, not so much commercial.
0: Sure.
1: But just, you know, use your discretion. Then the next thing we have going on this week is the You Call, We Haul program.
0: Yeah.
1: So if you make your piles, you have through tomorrow noon. Friday noon to call City Hall and get your stuff picked up.
0: Yeah, I know that was critical. My neighbor is an elder, and her children were out all last week making a big pile, and boy, that city dump came this week early and picked it right up. It's all gone. So if you don't have a way to get your things to the Monofill, make a pile outside. And also those large things like appliances or things like that.
1: Yeah, big stuff. I mean, you can make a pile of anything, but yeah, especially big stuff that's hard to haul, hard to load. The city will gladly come pick it up. Do your best to make it accessible close to the road.
0: Yeah.
1: But, you know, our guys are really good.
0: Yeah.
1: So they'll get it for you. And the number to call is City Hall. So 907-443-6663, but you have to call before noon tomorrow.
0: Yeah, got to get on the list.
1: Yeah, exactly. Exactly. Then our spring cleanup day is Saturday, June 6th. It will be going from noon to 4. There will be hot dogs and prizes at Old St. Joe's, like there always is. The Lions Club will be handling the hot dog part. There will be 3 dump trucks parked around town. One's at the rec center, one is at the Icy View Fire Hall, and the other one is by the recycle vans or to the side of Airport Pizza, which is also across from the Public Works shop.
0: Right.
1: So there'll be one there.
0: Okay.
1: And at those trucks, you can get your yellow bags. If you turn in bags of trash, you can get a blue ticket. And if you get 10 blue tickets, you can turn them in at Old St. Joe's for a red ticket that goes into a raffle for one of 3 bikes.
0: Okay.
1: And AC's does not have a really big supply of really the little kids' bikes.
0: Okay.
1: So once we let someone order a

0: Amazon, so okay. I think the city will work with people on that.
1: Okay.
0: But the coupons are worth $250
1: wow.
0: towards a bike.
1: That's
0: so
1: great. Okay.
0: They've got those big fat tire bikes,
1: yeah.
0: so you can
1: Fabulous.
0: Get that much off the price of a bike.
1: Excellent.
0: Then, and we will have the drawing for the bikes at like 4:05.
1: Okay.
0: So that gives people time to get there
1: yeah.
0: from their truck at 4.
1: So do you have to be present to win?
0: No.
1: Okay.
0: No.
1: Okay.
0: You don't have to be present to win.
1: Okay.
0: But fill your ticket out to
1: yeah.
0: where we can read your name and especially your phone number.
1: And reach you, yeah.
0: If you're
1: exactly.
0: not going to be there.
1: Yeah, right.
0: Yeah.
1: Good.
0: And then places to pick up the yellow bags this week are at City Hall, the police station, which is open all the time, the library, and the rec center.
1: Okay.
0: So.
1: Yeah. And then there would be more. I know. There are always more yellow bags at those dump trucks on Saturday.
0: Yes,
1: so fill the
0: absolutely.
1: Ones you get this week, bring them in, and we'll give you more yellow bags on Saturday. So,
0: yeah, that's right. Your garbage does not have to be in a yellow bag
1: right.
0: to get a ticket. If
1: right.
0: you have your own
1: yeah.
0: garbage bags, that's fine, too.
1: Yeah, but, no, we've, yeah, absolutely.
0: But those yellow bags are a great deal.
1: They are.
0: Alpar provides.
1: And they're nice and hefty as well. So
0: yeah,
1: if you have
0: big,
1: odd
0: yeah,
1: shaped
0: good.
1: Things or even metal that you've picked up, they hold them really well.
0: Mm-hmm.
1: It's pretty amazing.
0: Yeah.
1: Yeah. You know, it's always amazing to me how the weather always cooperates for city cleanup, or at least mostly. You know?
0: I
1: mean,
0: I
1: there have been some rainy ones.
0: A few snowflakes.
1: There have been some rainy ones, but yeah. But I got to tell you, you know,
0: yeah.
1: for the most part.
0: No, for the most part,
1: city,
0: it's been great
1: city
0: weather.
1: City cleanup
0: yeah.
1: is pretty good weather. So,
0: yeah.
1: hey, take advantage of that.
0: Cool.
1: And yeah, just make sure that you get your things out, and we'll have a great city cleanup.
0: Thank you so much.
1: Yeah, thanks. Here's the Choir from the 70s. This is Christ Returns.

0: With Alaska News, I'm Patty Burchill. The Trump administration has denied Alaska's request for a larger federal cost share for disaster recovery efforts following devastation wrought by the remnants of Typhoon Halong in western Alaska last fall. In a May 31st denial letter, a senior official with the Federal Emergency Management Agency denied the state's appeal for a 90% federal cost reimbursement for the first 3 months following the disaster, saying the request for additional funding was not warranted. The denial leaves the federal government covering 75% and the state covering the remaining 25% of disaster recovery costs, putting Alaska on the hook for tens of millions of dollars. In the letter, the FEMA official said the department will continue to monitor the costs and could consider a 90% federal cost share if the costs run up to a certain level established by federal law. Jeremy Zydek, public information officer with the Alaska Division of Homeland Security and Emergency Management, which oversees the state's disaster response, said by email Tuesday the 75% federal cost share is standard. He said that reimbursement rate will be for all past and future disaster recovery costs related to the storm. Further rebuilding and repair efforts in western Alaska are underway this summer. An estimated 1,200 people are still displaced from the region, according to KYUK Public Media in Bethel. A coalition of tribal leaders from across the Yukon-Kuskokwim Delta told visiting federal policymakers with the U.S. Senate Committee on Indian Affairs last month that beyond immediate infrastructure repairs, severe erosion and environmental contamination are affecting communities. They also raised concerns with the federal disaster response system, from delayed payments to a patchwork response. The hardest-hit villages of Kipnuk and Quinilinok have voted to relocate, but funding and timelines are uncertain. And 17 people have registered as candidates for Alaska governor in this fall's election, though the final slate won't be set until June 27th, the withdrawal deadline. Only four will advance in the August 18 primary. Former State Senator Liesl McGuire and former Governor Bill Walker, both running as independents, were among those who registered on the last day. The field of candidates, which includes 11 Republicans, 3 Democrats, and 3 independents, is especially large this year. Current Lieutenant Governor Nancy Dahlstrom, a Republican, dropped out of the race on Monday, 13 months after she said she would run for the office. In November, voters will rank those final four candidates in order of preference using ranked choice voting. The winner will take office at noon December 7th for a 4-year term. And that's Alaska News.
1: With Sports Shorts, I'm Cody. In some NBA Finals news, the New York Knicks winning streak lives on, and they struck first in the NBA Finals. Jalen Brunson scored 30 points, Karl Anthony Towns finished with 18 points and 12 rebounds, and the Knicks erased a 14-point second-half deficit to beat the San Antonio Spurs 105-95 in Game 1 of the Finals. OG Anunoby had 17 points for New York, which has won 12 consecutive playoff games, the seventh team to have such a streak in NBA history. And the Knicks, who finished on an 11-0 run, made a little more history. They became the first team to beat San Antonio in a Game 1 of the title series. Game 2 is Friday in San Antonio. And that's Sports Shorts.
0: Here's Western Alaska's weather outlook from KICY AM 850. For eastern Norton Sound and the Nulato Hills, including Unalakleet and Shaktuluk, mostly sunny today. Highs in the 50s, northwest winds to 20 miles an hour. And tonight, mostly clear. Lows in the mid-30s, northwest winds to 15 miles an hour. For St. Lawrence Island, including Gamble and Savunga, partly sunny this morning, then becoming mostly sunny. Highs in the mid-40s. East winds to 10 miles an hour. And tonight, partly cloudy, lows in the mid-30s, west winds to 15 miles an hour. For the Bering Strait coast, including Tin City and King Island, mostly cloudy this morning, then becoming partly sunny. Highs in the mid-30s, north winds to 15 miles an hour. And tonight, partly cloudy, lows in the lower 30s with light winds. For the Yukon Delta coast, including Scammon Bay and Mountain Village, mostly sunny today, highs in the lower 50s, north winds to 15 miles an hour. And tonight, partly cloudy, lows in the mid-30s, northwest winds to 15 miles an hour. For the lower Yukon River, including Russian Mission and Marshall, mostly sunny skies today, highs in the mid-60s, north winds to 20 miles an hour. And tonight, partly cloudy, lows in the upper 30s, north winds to 20 miles an hour. For the Kuskokwim Delta, including Aniak and Tuksuk Bay, Sunny skies today, highs in the lower 70s, north winds to 20 miles an hour. And tonight, clear skies, lows in the upper 30s, north winds to 20 miles an hour. And for the southern Seward Peninsula coast, including Nome and Solomon, sunny skies today, highs in the lower 60s, north winds to 15 miles an hour. And tonight, mostly clear, lows in the lower 40s, northwest winds around 15 miles an hour, becoming 10 miles an hour or less after midnight. I'm Patty Burchill. That's the weather forecast from KICY, AM 850.

Scotty Inman, Broken Man Can, here on The Breakfast Club on a Thursday morning, first full week of June, and my goodness, it is beautiful out there. Got some things happening. It is City Cleanup Week here in Nome. We just heard Cheryl Thompson sharing about that right before the top of the hour, but I do want to add one other thing that's happening tomorrow and Saturday. Kowarik Environmental's annual e-waste event is going on from 10 to 4 tomorrow and Saturday. Take your old, broken, tired, or unwanted electronics of all kinds to the parking lot on Sepulveda Drive between Kowarik and the Methodist Church. The service is free for residents, and commercial waste will be charged 50 cents a pound. For more information, call 907-443-4258. Good news! Norton Sound Health Corporation's fish cutting tables have been set up, and they're located at the mouth of the Nome River. These tables are for community use throughout the summer. Please keep them where they're located and wash them down after using. And the Kaguya-Kosga Public Library has started their Older Youth Craft Program today. That's right. It'll be Thursdays throughout the summer from 10:30 to noon at the library for kids ages 8 to 13. 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You can register in advance or the first time your child attends the program. And for more information, call the library at 907-443-6628. Lunch at the XYZ Senior Center today is a pork loin with noodles, peas, and applesauce. Here's Sarah Kroger. This is Still Yours. It's 8:12 and a half here on The Breakfast Club.

The sun rose this morning at 4:41. It did set already this morning at 1:17. So for this 24-hour period, we've got 20 hours, 36 minutes of daylight. That's a gain of 5 minutes, 21 seconds over yesterday. It'll set again tomorrow morning at 1:20. So there you go. Still lengthening these days. Taking a look at our high and low temperatures for yesterday, our record high for yesterday was set yesterday. That's right. 72 degrees, brand new record high for Nome. The old mark was 70 degrees set in 1993. The low temperature yesterday was 33. Normal value for the day is 37, and the record low was actually set back in 2006 at 24. So 72 degrees yesterday, a record high was set. Records for today, 1979, the high temperature record was set at 73 degrees. It's supposed to be cooler today. I think it was a one and done, at least this time. We won't get a stretch of warmth, but we might. Who knows? We'll just have to wait and see. Record low for today was set in 1974 at 23 degrees. Well, we want to celebrate today with those celebrating, and we have some anniversaries and a birthday. So happy anniversary to Mark and Julie Kelso, Adrian and Scott Gray, George and Diana Cryer. And if it's your anniversary, this goes to you as well.

Our verse from God's Word today comes from 1 Chronicles chapter 29, verse 11. Yours, Lord, is the greatness and the power and the glory and the majesty and the splendor. For everything in heaven and on earth is yours. Yours, Lord, is the kingdom. You are exalted as head over all. That's 1 Chronicles 29, 11 from the New International Version of the Bible. Well, taking us to the fishing report is the Lutheran Fall Conference Congregation. This is Praying for You.

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1: This is the Alaska Department of Fish and Game with a Yukon River subsistence fishing schedule recorded Tuesday, June 2nd. This year, the Chinook and Summer Chum salmon runs are forecasted to be well below average and unable to provide any surplus for harvest. Subsistence fishing closures will start based on historic Chinook salmon run timing. In the coastal district from Nauskanot Peninsula north to Point Romanoff and District 1, including the communities of Chivac, Hooper Bay, Scammon Bay, Black River, Nunamequa, Alakanuk, Imanuk, and Kotlik, Chinook and Chum subsistence fishing is closed. Gillnets larger than 4 inches and fish reels are not allowed. Gillnets of 4-inch or smaller mesh may be used to target other species, but are restricted to 60 feet or less in length and must be operated as a set net near shore. Selective gear types including dip nets, beach seines, and hook and line may be used to target non-salmon, as well as pink and sockeye salmon. However, Chinook and Chum salmon must be released alive. In District 2, including Mountain Village, Pitka's Point, St. Mary's, Pilot Station, and Marshall, subsistence fishing is currently open 24 hours per day, 7 days per week, with 7.5-inch or smaller mesh gill nets. All fish caught may be retained. Effective 8 p.m. Wednesday, June 3rd, Chinook and Chum salmon subsistence fishing will close. Gillnets larger than 4-inch and fish wheels are not allowed. Gillnets of 4-inch or smaller mesh may be used to target other species, but are restricted to 60 feet or less in length and must be operated as a set net near shore. Selective gear types including dip nets, beach seines, and hook and line may be used to target non-salmon as well as pink and sockeye salmon. However, Chinook and Chum salmon must be released alive. In District 3, including Russian Mission and Holy Cross, subsistence fishing is currently open 24 hours per day, 7 days per week with 7.5-inch or smaller mesh gill nets and other salmon and non-salmon gear types. All fish caught may be retained. Effective 8 p.m. Sunday, June 7th, Chinook and Chum salmon subsistence fishing will close. Gillnets larger than 4 inches and fish reels will not be allowed. Gillnets of 4-inch or smaller mesh may be used to target other species, but are restricted to 60 feet or less in length and must be operated as a set net near shore. Selective gear types including dip nets, beach seines, and hook and line may be used to target non-salmon as well as pink and sockeye salmon. However, Chinook and Chum salmon must be released alive. In the Innoko River, including the community of Shagaluk, subsistence fishing is currently open 24 hours per day, 7 days per week, with 7.5-inch or smaller mesh gill nets, as well as other salmon and non-salmon gear types. All fish caught may be retained. Effective 8 p.m. Tuesday, June 9th, Chinook and Chum salmon subsistence fishing will close. Gillnets larger than 4 inches and fish reels will not be allowed. Gillnets of 4-inch or smaller mesh may be used to target other species, but are restricted to 60 feet or less in length and must be operated as a set net near shore. Selective gear types including dip nets, beach seines, and hook and line may be used to target non-salmon as well as pink and sockeye salmon. However, Chinook and Chum salmon must be released alive. All gillnets must be marked with a keg or buoy that has the fisherman's first initial, last name, and address. The subsistence fishing schedule is available 24 hours per day at 1-866-479-7387. The Amonic office will open for the season on June 3rd. Regular business hours are Monday to Friday from 8 a.m. to 5 p.m., closed on Saturdays and Sundays. If you have any questions about this or on any announcement, please call the Ammonic office at 907-949-1320 or the Fairbanks office at 907-459-7274. Please note that there is a federal special action in place and federal closures aligned with this announcement. Contact Holly Carroll at 907-351-3029 for more information.
2: This is the Alaska Department of Fish and Game in Nome with an informational update for Norton Sound salmon subsistence schedules, herring, and crab fisheries. Subsistence fishermen are reminded that a subsistence fishing permit is required to retain salmon caught while subsistence fishing in the Port Clarence District and the Cape Woolley, Nome, Gullivan, and Elam subdistricts. The Cape Woolley area has been included in the Nome Subdistrict Subsistence Permit this year and is not a standalone permit as in previous years. In the Nome Subdistrict, the subsistence fishing schedule will go into effect June 15th. Marine waters east of Cape Nome will be open 7 days per week. Marine waters west of Cape Nome and the fresh waters of the Nome Subdistrict will close to gillnet fishing at 6 p.m. on Monday, June 15th. Gillnet subsistence fishing will reopen at 6 p.m. on Wednesday, June 17th, and will be on a weekly schedule of 6 p.m. Wednesdays until 6 p.m. on Mondays. Also effective June 15th, beach seines, dip nets, and cast nets may be used for salmon and are open in all subsistence net fishing areas of the Norton Sound District whenever the subsistence gillnet fishing is open. Unless closed by emergency order, beach seining will remain open during the gillnet fishing periods through August 15th. Fishermen are reminded that gillnets are restricted to no more than 50 feet in freshwater and 300 feet in marine waters, and a net may not block more than one half of any stream, channel, or side channel. Beginning June 15th in the Shaktulik and Unalakleet areas, subdistricts 5 and 6, marine and fresh waters will close to conserve king salmon in an effort to achieve escapement goals. The first closure to subsistence fishing in the fresh and marine waters of subdistricts 5 and 6 will be at midnight on the evening of June 14th. The Unalakleet River drainage downstream from the North River and all the North River drainage will close to all subsistence fishing, except for dip nets and cast nets. Any king salmon caught in a cast net or dip net must be immediately returned to the water unharmed. Set gill nets with a mesh size of 4 inches or less may continue to be fished in the Unalakleet River drainage upstream of the North River confluence to target non-salmon species. Beach seining for salmon in all of subdistricts 5 and 6 waters is closed. The Pilgrim River will be open to net fishing with an annual household limit of 3 kings and 25 sockeye salmon. Additionally, Port Clarence waters will be open for 24 hours per day, 7 days per week, with standard gear requirements. If escapement projections indicate the Pilgrim River escapement goal range of 6,800 to 36,000 sockeye salmon will be attained, the department may liberalize the household limit for sockeye salmon in future announcements. Winter king crab subsistence reports are due and are required to be submitted whether the permit holder fished or not. Failure to report can result in the loss of future permits and or fines. The summer season commercial crab open access and CDQ fisheries will open at noon on June 15th. Herring fishing for bait is currently open in southern Norton Sound. Fishermen are reminded that they must ensure they have a market prior to engaging in commercial fishing activities. For any questions regarding the upcoming fishing season, please call Fish and Game in Nome at 907-443-5167 or 1-800-560-2271. This has been an informational update from the Alaska Department of Fish and Game in Nome. Hey, stay safe out there and good luck.
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4: The next Nome tide will be a high tide at 10:55 a.m., followed by a low tide at 2:11 p.m. The marine forecast for Western Alaska coastal waters out to 15 nautical miles posted at 3:46 a.m. Thursday, June 4th, outlook to Friday. Zone 2802, Doll Point to Kwikpak. Today, north winds 15 knots, seas 4 feet. Tonight, north winds 20 knots, seas 4 feet. Friday, northwest winds 10 knots, seas 3 feet. Zone 2803, Kwikpak to Cape Stevens. Today, north winds 15 knots, seas 3 feet. Tonight, northwest winds 15 knots, seas 3 feet. Friday, northwest winds 10 knots, seas 2 feet. Zone 2804, Cape Stevens to Moses Point. Today, north winds 20 knots, seas 4 feet. Tonight, north winds 15 knots, seas 3 feet. Friday, north winds 10 knots, seas 3 feet. Zone 2805, Moses Point to Sledge Island. Today, north winds 15 knots, seas 3 feet. Tonight, northwest winds 20 knots, seas 4 feet. Friday, northwest winds 10 knots, seas 2 feet. Zone 2806, Sledge Island to Wales. Today, north winds 20 knots, seas 4 feet. Tonight, northwest winds 20 knots, seas 4 feet. Friday, northwest winds 10 knots, seas 2 feet. Zone 2816, the south side of St. Lawrence Island. Today, north winds 15 knots, seas 3 feet, subsiding. Tonight and Friday, west winds 10 knots, seas 2 feet. Zone 2817, the north side of St. Lawrence Island. Today, north winds 15 knots, seas 3 feet, subsiding. Tonight and Friday, west winds 15 knots, seas 3 feet.

0: from Christian News Radio Network. I'm Jim Miller. California is still counting votes the day after the Tuesday primaries. Reality TV star Spencer Pratt close to securing a spot on November's ballot to go against incumbent Los Angeles Mayor Karen Bass. Meanwhile, Democrats Xavier Becerra and Tom Steyer, along with Republican Steve Hilton, vying for two spots in November's general election for governor. U.S. and Iran exchanged missile fire over the Persian Gulf early yesterday. Bahrain says it intercepted three Iranian missiles. News Nation's Robert Sherman has more on an Iranian attack in Kuwait.
1: The commercial civilian airport getting pounded by a total of 13 missiles, 17 drones being fired at Kuwait. These attacks here killing one. On the other side of the coin, American forces, more self-defense strikes on Iranian launch facilities and command posts, but also targeting a Botswana flag ship that they say attempted to run the U.S. naval blockade.
0: The attack at the airport in Kuwait also left over 60 people injured. A measure aimed at limiting President Trump's Iran war powers passing in the House. Resolution passing 215 to 208. With four Republicans voting yes alongside all Democrats, it wouldn't force Trump to end hostilities even if passed by the Senate. As there are outstanding constitutional questions, the passage comes as U.S.-Iran talks remain at a standstill. This week marked the start of the Atlantic hurricane season. News Nation's Anna Koyman has that story.
2: Forecasters with the National Oceanic and Atmospheric Administration are predicting fewer major storms this year. In fact, they're predicting the least amount in the North Atlantic since 2015. So this year, NOAA is anticipating 8 to 14 named storms, with only 3 to 6 of those becoming hurricanes.
0: And even fewer than that number turning into major hurricanes. Elon Musk could soon become the world's first trillionaire, with SpaceX announcing the largest IPO of all time. Musk's company announcing Wednesday a fixed price of $135 per share, ahead of officially marketing its initial public offering set for June 12th. That would make SpaceX valued at $1.7 trillion. Making it the seventh biggest company in the U.S. by market cap. The Lincoln Memorial Reflecting Pool project has been completed. Speaking from the Oval Office, President Trump said they ended up doing more work to the surrounding area near the pool than expected. The president said the pool is pristine and no longer looks disgusting. Trump touted how his administration has cleaned up Washington, D.C. and said the streets are now safe. It's game two tonight, the National Hockey League Stanley Cup Finals Championship. It's the Las Vegas Golden Knights. They're in Carolina, game two. The Knights won the first game by the final score of 5-4. It'll be a 7 p.m. face-off. Enjoy the game. From Christian News Radio Network, I'm Jim Miller. Hear this and other reports on demand, visit ChristianNewsRadio.org.
3: With Alaska News, I'm Patty Burchill. The Trump administration has denied Alaska's request for a larger federal cost share for disaster recovery efforts following devastation wrought by the remnants of Typhoon Halong in western Alaska last fall. In a May 31st denial letter, a senior official with the Federal Emergency Management Agency denied the state's appeal for a 90% federal cost reimbursement for the first 3 months following the disaster, saying the request for additional funding was not warranted. The denial leaves the federal government covering 75% and the state covering the remaining 25% of disaster recovery costs, putting Alaska on the hook for tens of millions of dollars. In the letter, the FEMA official said the department will continue to monitor the costs and could consider a 90% federal cost share if the costs run up to a certain level established by federal law. Jeremy Zydek, public information officer with the Alaska Division of Homeland Security and Emergency Management, which oversees the state's disaster response, said by email Tuesday the 75% federal cost share is standard. He said that reimbursement rate will be for all past and future disaster recovery costs related to the storm. Further rebuilding and repair efforts in western Alaska are underway this summer. An estimated 1,200 people are still displaced from the region, according to KYUK Public Media in Bethel. A coalition of tribal leaders from across the Yukon-Kuskokwim Delta told visiting federal policymakers with the U.S. Senate Committee on Indian Affairs last month that beyond immediate infrastructure repairs, severe erosion and environmental contamination are affecting communities. They also raised concerns with the federal disaster response system, from delayed payments to a patchwork response. The hardest-hit villages of Kipnuk and Quinilioc have voted to relocate, but funding and timelines are uncertain. And 17 people have registered as candidates for Alaska governor in this fall's election, though the final slate won't be set until June 27th, the withdrawal deadline. Only four will advance in the August 18 primary. Former State Senator Liesl McGuire and former Governor Bill Walker, both running as independents, were among those who registered on the last day. The field of candidates, which includes 11 Republicans, 3 Democrats, and 3 independents, is especially large this year. Current Lieutenant Governor Nancy Dahlstrom, a Republican, dropped out of the race on Monday, 13 months after she said she would run for the office. In November, voters will rank those final four candidates in order of preference using ranked choice voting. The winner will take office at noon December 7th for a 4-year term. And that's Alaska News.
4: With Sports Shorts, I'm Cody. In some NBA Finals news, the New York Knicks winning streak lives on, and they struck first in the NBA Finals. Jalen Brunson scored 30 points, Karl Anthony Towns finished with 18 points and 12 rebounds, and the Knicks erased a 14-point second-half deficit to beat the San Antonio Spurs 105-95 in Game 1 of the Finals. OG Anunoby had 17 points for New York, which has won 12 consecutive playoff games, the seventh team to have such a streak in NBA history. And the Knicks, who finished on an 11-0 run, made a little more history. They became the first team to beat San Antonio in a Game 1 of the title series. Game 2 is Friday in San Antonio. And that's Sports Shorts.
3: Here's the fast forecast from KICY AM 850. For eastern Norton Sound and the Nulato Hills, mostly sunny today, highs in the 50s, northwest winds to 20 miles an hour. For St. Lawrence Island, partly sunny this morning, then becoming mostly sunny, highs in the mid-40s, east winds to 10 miles an hour. For the Bering Strait coast, mostly cloudy this morning, then becoming partly sunny, highs in the mid-30s, north winds to 15 miles an hour. For the Yukon Delta coast, mostly sunny skies today with highs in the lower 50s, north winds to 15 miles an hour. For the lower Yukon River, mostly sunny today, highs in the mid-60s, north winds to 20 miles an hour. For the Kuskokwim Delta, sunny skies today with highs in the lower 70s, north winds to 20 miles an hour. And for the Southern Seward Peninsula coast, sunny skies today with highs in the lower 60s, north winds to 15 miles an hour. We'll have the extended forecast in about a half an hour here on KICY AM 850.

That's the Mylan Hayes family with the Garden Tomb. Well, I've got a couple of things that happened on this date in history that are just part of that odd news, right? They're not wham bam historical facts about wars or business or anything like that. No. Business maybe sort of. In 1937, grocery chain owner Sylvan Goldman introduced the shopping cart at his Humpty Dumpty store in Oklahoma City. Now, prior to that, you carried baskets around, right? But they were like over your arm, like the small baskets that we still have in our grocery stores today. And if you had a lot of items to pick up, those small baskets just didn't hold enough. And Goldman's first cart was wheels and a basket on a folding chair. So I guess he put wheels on a folding chair and put a basket on the seat, and that's what you pushed around his grocery store. Yeah. Here's another one that's just kind of odd. Good thing. I don't know how it ended up here. There are all sorts of odd things that happen on every day in history. But in 2002, a young Swedish girl who had suffered for 7 months with breathing problems finally got relief when a surgeon removed a peanut from her nose. No word on how old the girl was or why she had the peanut there or why she couldn't tell somebody she had sniffed a peanut up her nose. I don't know, but there you go. Don't put peanuts up your nose. You will end up with breathing problems. Here's Chase Skelton. This is At the Altar.

With the Wall Street Business Report, I'm Bill Alexander. Oil prices rose Wednesday following the latest flare-up in fighting to threaten the U.S.-Iran ceasefire. The S&P 500 fell 0.7% from its all-time high. The Dow Jones Industrial Average dropped 620 points, or 1.2%, and the Nasdaq Composite sank 0.9%. Prolonged disruption of energy supplies from the Middle East due to the Iran war would deal a severe blow to the global economy, sending some countries into recession. That's according to the Organization for Economic Cooperation and Development. Bank of America said it would welcome almost 4,000 summer interns and full-time campus hires, signaling a commitment to entry-level talent, even as the rise of artificial intelligence fuels industry concerns over the future of junior banking roles. Victoria's Secret blew past Wall Street's expectations in its fiscal first quarter. The lingerie retailer cited better-than-expected sales and lower tariff cost. For the Wall Street Business Report, I'm Bill Alexander in Washington.

Harvey Fisco, I long for Jesus to come back. Well, you know, the internet always posts these, you know, random questions and people respond and then they're gathered and put out as lists, right? So here's another list for you today. A simple thing that you are just not able to do. Here's what the internet said. Whistle with my fingers. Can you put your fingers in your mouth and whistle? My dad taught me how to do that when I was a kid. I like doing that. Actually, it's what I go to. I'm a lot louder that way than just straight whistling. Here's another one. Snap my fingers. Is that a simple thing you're just not able to do? I can do it. I'm not great at it, but I can do it. Throw a frisbee is another one.

Well, that's going to do it for the Breakfast Club on a Thursday morning. Stay tuned. Care Force is coming your way at the top of the hour. If you have a prayer request, you can give us a call, 1-800-478-5429 or 907-443-2213. And it is always a privilege and a pleasure to pray with and for you. Stay tuned for that. Taking us there, it's Brian Free and Assurance. This is Behind My Praise. Have a great day, and God bless.

Good morning, TICY listeners. It's time for Care Force, a program here on the radio station where we are going to be lifting up the prayers of our audience, those we've had called into the station here over the past little while. And so we will get to that a little later. I am Ben Schaufman, pastor of Chugach Covenant Church, or as we call ourselves, C3 Anchorage, there in the northeast portion of Anchorage in the Muldoon area. I'm your host today. It's my pleasure to be with you. And I'll be leading us through a devotional time and then some time in prayer. I do want to remind you all of the phone numbers for the station. We would love it if you called us and let us come alongside of you in a time of prayer. Praise, thanksgiving, whatever the Lord is laying on your heart. We are all part of the body of Christ, and our ministry here is to encourage, to pray, and just to be part of the body in the way that the Lord allows us to. The phone numbers you can call for the station are 1-800-478-5429. That works anywhere. And if you're in the village, actually in Nome, 907-443-2213. On weeks of hosting, I've oftentimes selected some devotional excerpts from either what my home group is studying in the book of Hebrews or what our church is doing, which is going through the Gospel of Mark. So you may not be surprised that I'm picking something from the Gospel of Mark today to share with you. And I'm going to read the text here in a second, but let's open in prayer. Father, thank you so much for this time we have together. I pray that you would guide and direct me to the portions of this text you want me to speak on in this time, and that you will help it to encourage and challenge us to all be more diligent followers of Jesus. We pray this in his name. Here's what it says in Mark chapter 9, verses 30 to 37. They, that means Jesus and his disciples, left that place and passed through Galilee. Jesus did not want anyone to know where they were because he was teaching his disciples. He said to them, "The Son of Man is going to be delivered into the hands of men. They will kill him, and after 3 days he will rise." But they did not understand what he meant and were afraid to ask him. They came to Capernaum. When he was in the house, he asked them, "What were you arguing about on the road?" But they kept quiet, because on the way they had argued about who was the greatest. Sitting down, Jesus called the 12 and said, "Anyone who wants to be first must be the very last and the servant of all." And he took a little child whom he placed among them. Taking the child in his arms, he said to them, "Whoever welcomes one of these little children in my name welcomes me, and whoever welcomes me does not welcome me, but the one who sent me." I was the father of two lovely girls when they grew up. They've grown up now, and they're still two lovely girls. But the first time I ever heard of the term or the game opposite day was when we sat down to watch an old SpongeBob SquarePants cartoon. And what I quickly learned, well, I didn't play this as a kid, but evidently some people did and some people still do, is whatever you say gets flipped around to mean exactly the opposite. So if you tell your child to go right, they would go left. Tell them to shout and they would whisper. Tell them to look up and they wouldn't stare at the floor. And I'm pretty sure some of you might be thinking, hey, my teenagers still play that game, although it's not very funny anymore. But that's not what I wanted to talk about. The point of opposite game is it helps you or teaches you to think in opposites. And I think there's a version of that that's happening here in this passage we just read. Jesus is teaching his disciples that following him often feels exactly the opposite of what it means to follow somebody in the real world. Everything's upside down, inside out, upside opposite. The kingdom of God runs on values that don't match the world's values at all.
And I think there's at least a couple of lessons here in this passage. So I'm going to say that every day is opposite day with Jesus, because when he speaks of living, he means dying. When he speaks of being the greatest and the first, he means being the least and the last. Let's talk about those. In Mark 9:30-32, Jesus pulls his disciples aside and says quite plainly, the Son of Man is going to be betrayed. They will kill him, and after 3 days, he will arise. This is the second time, he'll do it one more time, that Jesus tells them in Mark's gospel that he's going to get killed, crucified, dead, but he will raise. Both times he's already said he will be betrayed, he'll be killed, he'll rise again. But I don't know about you, sometimes I get some news that I'm not ready for, whatever, and I don't hear it all. I hear that first piece. Something tragic happened, something bad, something shocking, and we get stuck there. And I think that's what happened with the disciples. They're so stuck on Jesus being betrayed and killed. You wonder if they even heard the words, after 3 days, he will rise again. But Jesus was trying to prepare them for that, and that it was going to be a good thing, not a bad thing. It was going to be opposite of what he or the world might expect. If the world sees someone killed, murdered, put to death, that's oftentimes a tragic thing, the end. But with Jesus, it wasn't going to be the end. It was going to be the beginning. The disciples wouldn't understand this until after it all happened. The crucifixion would come, the resurrection would come, but it would take the coming of the Holy Spirit before they finally remembered what Jesus had told them, and that it was all going to be for their good. It was opposite day. Jesus' death wasn't the end, it's the beginning. In the kingdom, death means life. Before we can truly live as Jesus created us to live, we too must die to ourselves. Jesus already said this back in Mark 8, whoever wants to be my disciples must deny themselves, take up their cross and follow me. For whoever wants to save his life will lose it. Whoever loses their life for me and the gospel will save it. It's opposite day again, losing your life to save it. Now, Jesus didn't just teach this, he lived it. He surrendered his will to the Father, laid down his life, took it up 3 days later. And good teachers practice what they preach, don't they? And Jesus is obviously a good teacher. Actually, he's way better than that. He's the best. If we truly want to understand and follow Jesus, we'd have to do the same thing he did. Like Jesus did in the garden, we too must lay down our own life, saying, not my will, but yours be done, Father. And in doing so, we set down our will to gain God's will. We lose our lives to gain his life. We are being born again. That's the first opposite day lesson in this passage, I would say, is that in the kingdom, living means dying. We die in order to live. The second opposite day lesson is that in the kingdom and with Jesus, being the greatest and the first actually means being the least and the last. He confronts the disciples about what they were arguing about on the road, but they don't really answer. I mean, what could they say? They were likely embarrassed and ashamed at this point. And Jesus doesn't call them out, so to speak, but he calls them together to teach them. He says one very simple thing. If anyone wants to be first, he must be the very last. Did you catch that? The very last. And the servant of all. The greatness in the kingdom of God starts not at the top, but at the bottom. And not just the bottom, but the very bottom, the very last. And again, this is the opposite of the way the world thinks about greatness, where people try to put themselves forward, to climb the ladder, to look important, act important, put yourself above others. But Jesus says the kingdom works completely differently, completely upside down of that. You don't climb up, you step down.
You don't put yourself at the front or on the top, but at the back and on the bottom. In the kingdom, being first means choosing to be last. Being great means choosing to serve. The path up is down. Taking the back seat at the banquet and allowing Jesus to call us up in due time. Jesus, again, just didn't teach this. He modeled it. In the very next chapter of Mark, we're going to see again where two of the disciples, James and John, tried to secure the best seats in the kingdom next to Jesus. And there Jesus said, even the Son of Man came not to be served, but to serve. For a real picture of what that looks like, remember at the Last Supper, what Jesus did in John's Gospel was to wash his disciples' feet. Now, that's the job of the lowest servant in the house, but evidently it hadn't been done, or Jesus decided to take it on that day. He got down on his hands and knees at his dirty disciples' feet and washed them. And then at the end of it, he said, I have set you an example. Do as I have done for you. I love the beginning of Philippians chapter 2, where it describes how Jesus is our example. It says, though being God, he made himself nothing, taking the form of, here's that word again, servant. It says this in Philippians 2, beginning at verse 5, and your relationships with one another have the same mindset as Christ Jesus, who being in very nature God, did not consider equality with God something to be used for his own advantage. Rather, he made himself nothing. By taking the very nature of a servant, being made in human likeness, and being found in appearance as a man, he humbled himself by becoming obedient to death, even death on a cross. You see how opposite day works with Jesus? Though he's God, he comes to serve. Though he's the greatest, he becomes the least. Though he is worthy of being crowned as a king, he allows himself to be trampled upon. You see, in the kingdom, the winners aren't the ones on the podium, thinking of this as some sort of competition. They're the ones on the ground. They're not the ones getting the medals, the trophies, and the accolades at banquets. They're the ones setting up the chairs, serving the food, and cleaning up afterwards. Yes, servants will surely get their reward one day. We all long to hear those words, well done, my good and faithful servant. But greatness begins with meekness. Rising above comes only through first serving the others. We start at the bottom to attain to the heights where God is. Jesus uses an example of this when he takes a little child. And he says, whoever welcomes one of these little children in my name welcomes me. And whoever welcomes me does not welcome me, but the Father, or the one who sent me. See, sometimes we want to just go straight to Jesus, have our quiet and holy time with him. And there's nothing wrong with that. Please hear me on that. But if we don't love our brother who we can see, how can we love God who we can't see? And who is the least among our brothers? Well, oftentimes it's these little children. And paying attention to little children, welcoming them, not just tolerating them, is what the kingdom is about. Can you imagine the difference if we had a child there? How many times have we thought that children are maybe interrupting at church because they're singing too loud or maybe even dancing in the aisle? It used to kind of frustrate me at times, I'll be honest, but these days that just makes me smile. They're free. They're worshiping Jesus in that way, and I'm grateful for it. And Jesus welcomed children into his midst so he could touch them, that he could notice them and love them. He didn't just tolerate them at the back or say nothing when they came in, but it's like he acknowledged them. He looked at them. He said, hello, come on in. I've been waiting for you. And that, to me, is, again, an indication that we welcome. We welcome God's image bearers, his children, those who are precious in his sight, as we sing that little
song, Jesus Loves the Little Children. But it begins to make a place in our heart to truly love God as we should. You see, welcoming God is one of those opposite day lessons. It happens when we welcome children first to His presence, to call them in, to love them. Opposite day is every day in the kingdom of God. It's every day with Jesus. There's countless other times He did exactly the same thing. The Beatitudes are full of them. Opposite day lessons of what it's really like to follow Jesus. And we do have the Holy Spirit, so here's the question. With the help of the Holy Spirit, are we willing to live in that kingdom Jesus opposite day way? I pray that we are. Father, have mercy upon us. So often we're so proud and trying to get all the attention and the awards and the titles. But just as You did in life and You taught Your disciples to do as they followed You, giving those things up to be a servant is the path You prescribe for us to become more like You and to do the work that You've called us to do in the kingdom, that we might invite others to join, yes, even the little children. I pray, Lord God, for a spirit of humility in us, that we don't see what we can get, but rather seek to understand what we can give. Have mercy upon us, Lord, that we live just like not only our teacher, but our example, Jesus, did. And in so doing, testify to Him, welcome Him, and welcome the Father who sent Him into our lives and into our community. This is our prayer, Lord Jesus. And yes, we need You and the help of Your Holy Spirit to live in that opposite day way. We ask all this in Your name, Jesus. Amen. Well, let's turn to some time of prayer for our world and our listeners. I will remind you one more time, if I might, of the phone numbers. If you have some prayer, praises, thanksgivings that you want to share, that we can come alongside of you to lift up to the Father, we would love to do that. Call us, please, at 1-800-478-5429. Or in Nome, 907-443-2213. Would you join me in prayer now as we lift up these requests, needs, and praises to the Father? Our holy God, though You are enthroned in heaven, Your ear is inclined toward earth. We come to You in the name of Jesus, Your Son and our Savior, lifting up our prayers. And while we ask these things, we do want to acknowledge, Lord, that sometimes our prayers are maybe not quite in alignment with what You have. You may want to do more. You may want to do it differently. You may want to do it faster or slower. We trust You, Lord, because You are good, and Your mercy endures forever. And so we ask You, Lord, as we lift these prayers up, to incline our will toward Yours and build up our faith as we wait. We pray for peace in Ukraine, Israel, Africa, and the Middle East. It seems like we've been praying this for years in some cases. And there are fits and starts and stops and all sorts of twists and turns in the headlines that we read, and sometimes we don't even know what's right. Is it getting better? Is it getting closer? We don't know. But Lord, we know that You have people there in all those places that You love and care for and that You are working in to try to draw to You. And sometimes the challenges and struggles and wars and so forth of life are things You use to bring about changes in life, in people, even in Your church. And we do pray for
proper ends, peaceful ends to these conflicts. But, Lord, not peace as the world gives, rather peace as you give, a lasting peace, a peace with God and a peace with man. We ask you, Lord, to raise up peacemakers, counselors, leaders, faithful followers of Jesus who can help in these troubled places, in these troubled times. We pray, Lord God, that all the glory would go to you when we see hopes, when we see things like yesterday, a peace agreement between Israel and Lebanon. We pray that it is true. We pray that it lasts. But Lord, there are so many others that are needed. And Lord, we just pray that your will be done. And again, for the believers in those areas to be strengthened, to be protected to the extent possible and proper in your will. And for others who are losing hope to see that Jesus is the hope they need. Lord, we come with a request on behalf of a woman in Fairbanks who has health concerns. You know the details, Father. You know what is needed, be it intervention by surgery, medications, therapies, or whatever. But Lord, we would please ask you to be with this woman. Give her help and lead her to the right doctors and other professionals who can properly diagnose and help with her recovery. The caller would like to be with this woman but's unable to because they're living in a different community. So, Lord, we pray for this caller to somehow be a friend and to be able to be present and encouraging to this woman in Fairbanks. We pray that friends and family of this woman would visit, call, encourage, write, do whatever they need to, but help this woman not to be alone. I know, Lord Jesus, you are there. You never leave nor forsake us. But, Lord, the friend of brothers, the friendship of brothers and sisters in the present time and in physical ways is also, Lord, something that we are wired to respond to and need. So I pray, Lord God, for this woman in Fairbanks and the caller who has concerns for her. Lord, guide them, direct them, build them up in Jesus' name. We join with caller who's praying for an older brother who's lost feeling on his arms and legs. Lord, have mercy. Pray that the doctors will be able to figure out what the problem is and be able to find a way to help him, to restore his feeling. I pray, Lord God, for hope for this brother. I pray, Lord God, that he is able to reach out to you, to call you, to just know that you are there. And in this time, I pray for mercy. I also pray for many who've lost loved ones. Lord, have mercy. Some of those have been just the passing of age, others disease, and others maybe still accidents. But whatever the case, Lord, have mercy upon those who are grieving. Help them to get through the process, to know that you are there in their midst, and that you love them, care for them, and can strengthen them in Jesus' name. We pray for safe travel and that the Lord would provide for needs of those who are visiting or returning home to communities to grieve and to have funeral services. Lord, be with them. We come to you, Lord, on behalf of the Bible camp out on North River at Unalakleet. Thank you so much for the camp season being in session. We praise you for all the volunteers, speakers, campers, cooks, pilots. Lord, it takes all of those. And so thank you for each one doing their part. Guide and protect them, build them up, help those who are involved in the planning and
again, just make it a great experience for the kids. Pray that many will come to Christ in that time, and that they will, and others will, recommit to Him, but that you will do great work in changing lives and building up your kingdom. So, Lord, what a blessing it is to have this ministry in our midst. Thank you for all those who are able to come, and for those who are yet to come, I pray that there would be no obstacles there, and they would come with open hearts and open minds to hear the good news about Jesus and how important He is to the life of all who would want to enter the kingdom of heaven. He is the way, the truth, and the life, and for that we are grateful. Lord, we finally join with a caller requesting prayer for her son and her daughter-in-law. We pray that they will quit drinking. Lord, have mercy. Set them free from their addiction. Help them because they have 6 children to care for. Have mercy, Lord God. Those children deserve better. I pray, Lord God, that son and daughter-in-law will see the impact, not just on themselves and other family, but especially their kids. Help them to know that they need to be there, body, mind, and soul, to be in their right minds and able to do what's necessary for these children. Protect the children, we pray. And Lord, I pray that what they see will convince them deeply that when they are of age, they will not make a choice to drink or to seek drugs or anything else, but protect them, Lord Jesus. Pray for family, friends, and neighbors that they would be able to help speak truth in love, and that the situation would change soon. We also join this last caller for prayer for herself as she desires to quit smoking. Give her strength, Lord. Help her, encourage her along the way. Hour by hour, day by day, I pray that you would give her success. In Jesus' name, amen. Well, that's our prayer requests for today. Please, again, remember you can call into the station anytime and leave us a message or talk to one of us about how we can encourage you in prayer and have your requests on the next Care Force program. 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It's been my pleasure to be your host today. Again, I'm Pastor Ben Schaufman of Chugach Covenant Church in Northeast Anchorage. If you happen to find yourself in Anchorage one Sunday and are looking for a faith family to worship with, you're more than welcome to join us at 435 Standish Street, the little house across from the park. 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And as a matter of fact, this Sunday is our family service Sunday, where we're going to have a meal, a fellowship meal afterwards. And we always trust there'll be plenty for all. 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Again, 435 Standish Street, 11 a.m. Hope to see you there. In the meantime, may the Lord bless you as you go about your day. And join us again tomorrow as we lift up our caller's requests on CareForce here at KICY. God bless you.

0: I decided to reach out to the Quit Line because I was tired of tobacco, tired of being stuck with that addiction. 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I would recommend calling the Quit Line. 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
2: Here's Western Alaska's weather outlook from KICY AM 850. For eastern Norton Sound and the Nulato Hills, including Unalakleet and Shaktuluk, mostly sunny today. Highs in the 50s, northwest winds to 20 miles an hour. And tonight, mostly clear. Lows in the mid-30s, northwest winds to 15 miles an hour. For St. Lawrence Island, including Gambell and Savunga, partly sunny this morning, then becoming mostly sunny. Highs in the mid-40s, east winds to 10 miles an hour. And tonight, partly cloudy. Lows in the mid-30s, west winds to 15 miles an hour. For the Bering Strait coast, including Tin City and King Island, mostly cloudy this morning, then becoming partly sunny. Highs in the mid-30s, north winds to 15 miles an hour. And tonight, partly cloudy, lows in the lower 30s with light winds. For the Yukon Delta coast, including Scammon Bay and Mountain Village, mostly sunny today, highs in the lower 50s, north winds to 15 miles an hour. And tonight, partly cloudy, lows in the mid-30s, northwest winds to 15 miles an hour. For the lower Yukon River, including Russian Mission and Marshall, mostly sunny skies today, highs in the mid-60s, north winds to 20 miles an hour. And tonight, partly cloudy, lows in the upper 30s, north winds to 20 miles an hour. For the Kuskokwim Delta, including Aniak and Tuksuk Bay, sunny skies today, highs in the lower 70s, north winds to 20 miles an hour. And tonight, clear skies, lows in the upper 30s, north winds to 20 miles an hour. And for the southern Seward Peninsula coast, including Nome and Solomon, sunny skies today, highs in the lower 60s, north winds to 15 miles an hour. And tonight, mostly clear, lows in the lower 40s, northwest winds around 15 miles an hour, becoming 10 miles an hour or less after midnight. I'm Patty Burchill. That's the weather forecast from KICY AM 850.

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2: When I say this man is a veteran test pilot, I mean he's easily old enough to be comfortably retired. Instead, he's still blasting through the skies at these mind-boggling speeds, testing some of America's most advanced aircraft. He told this amazing life story on a national television program. It's a story of a lifelong adventure in the skies and a long spiritual search here on Earth that ended, well, with the pilot of the universe piloting his life. Now, as he concluded his story, he told about an incident where he was sent up in a state-of-the-art aircraft to help a pilot who was in distress. The fog was thick, the weather was dangerous for flying, and a rookie pilot was lost in that fog and unable to get through the weather in a plane that, well, wasn't really equipped for it. Well, Mr. Test Pilot flew close to that imperiled aircraft until he was actually positioned right at his left wing. And then he radioed the desperate pilot and he simply said, "Look to your left." And then he said, "Now stick with me. Turn when I turn." Then in a plane so advanced that the veteran said it can make a game out of bad weather, he led his frightened fellow pilot to that glorious point where they broke through the fog, saw the bright lights of that landing strip below them, and when they landed safely, well, you can guess, the rookie got out of his plane, ran to his rescuer, and hugged him as if he had saved his life. He probably had. I'm Ron Hutchcraft. I want to have a word with you today about when you're lost in the fog. A pilot lost in a potentially fatal predicament? His only hope was someone who was equipped with everything needed to bring him safely home. Well, we all need somebody like that. Because we are all, in the words the Bible uses to describe our spiritual condition, lost. If we're honest, we know that we really don't know how life's supposed to work. No matter how cool, how together we look on the outside, I mean, when it comes to knowing why we're here, which way to go, and most importantly, how to land safely when we die, we're all lost. Our only hope is someone who's equipped with everything needed to lead us safely home. Someone who will come beside us and take us the rest of the way through this life and on into the life to come. His name is Jesus. And he came here for all of us lost pilots. He said so in his personal mission statement, which is recorded in Luke 19:10, our word for today from the Word of God. Here's what Jesus said about himself. The Son of Man came to seek and to save what was lost. Notice he didn't come to start a religion called Christianity or just give us a nice morality to live by. No, he came to rescue us from a spiritual predicament that will be eternally fatal unless we let him lead us home. We're lost because, well, we took over the pilot seat God was supposed to occupy. In the Bible's words, we are sheep who have gone astray. And you know what? Lost sheep don't find their way home. Their only hope is if the shepherd comes looking for the one who's lost. And Jesus did. He, in his own words, came to lay down my life for the sheep. The only person who's equipped to lead you out of the guilt and the death penalty for your sin is the one who took all that guilt, who took all that dying on himself. That's what Jesus did when he was on that cross. And then he walked out of his grave under his own power, and he's alive right now, and he's pulled up next to you today. That tug you feel in your heart, that's Jesus seeking you so he can save you. He's your only hope, but you got to admit that. You have to tell him that and start following where he leads you. And right now, you could begin that personal relationship with him. Would you just tell him, "Jesus, I am yours." And then, listen, would you get to our website? Because the rest of the information, everything you need to know from God's Word about getting home to Jesus is right there. anewstory.com. That's it. anewstory.com. You don't have to fly in the fog one more day. You don't have to be lost anymore. Jesus has come close to you, my friend. And he's saying, "Look to me."

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1: Here's the fast forecast from KICY AM 850. For eastern Norton Sound and the Nulato Hills, mostly sunny today, highs in the 50s, northwest winds to 20 miles an hour. For St. Lawrence Island, partly sunny this morning, then becoming mostly sunny, highs in the mid-40s, east winds to 10 miles an hour. For the Bering Strait coast, mostly cloudy this morning, then becoming partly sunny, highs in the mid-30s, north winds to 15 miles an hour. For the Yukon Delta coast, mostly sunny skies today with highs in the lower 50s, north winds to 15 miles an hour. For the lower Yukon River, mostly sunny today, highs in the mid-60s, north winds to 20 miles an hour. For the Kuskokwim Delta, sunny skies today with highs in the lower 70s, north winds to 20 miles an hour. And for the Southern Seward Peninsula coast, sunny skies today with highs in the lower 60s, north winds to 15 miles an hour. We'll have the extended forecast in about a half an hour here on KICY AM 850.

Serving all of Western Alaska and the Russian Far East, this is KICY AM 850. That was Caleb and John with Somebody Like Me. We heard from Kevin Spencer and Friends before that with In My Robe of White. Tonight, I'm Patty Birchall. Thanks for joining me this Thursday morning. Here's a note from the KICY clipboard. 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You can also call 907-443-5259. Here's Pat Barrett. This is I've Got a Fire. Going to follow it up with Mercy Me and Best News Ever. 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

0: Life.Church Worship so much here on KICY AM 850 at your service since Easter Sunday of 1960. We heard from the Munakotik Singers before that. There are some things. The Tim Thomas Trio started things off with A Few More Miles. Well, you know, we get these lists of things to celebrate on a daily basis here at the radio station. And when all three lists that we look at have one thing in common, yeah, you better share it. Today is National Hug Your Cat Day. So be sure if you've got a cat that you give it a hug. I hope you're hugging your cat more than just one day a year, right? Although some cats don't like to be hugged, and in that case, just give them their special treat and be done with it, right? Cats kind of have a mind of their own.
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0: Here's Western Alaska's weather outlook from KICY AM 850. For Eastern Norton Sound and the New Lotto Hills, including Unalakleet and Shaktuluk, mostly sunny today. Highs in the 50s, northwest winds to 20 miles an hour. And tonight, mostly clear. Lows in the mid-30s, northwest winds to 15 miles an hour. For St. Lawrence Island, including Gamble and Savunga, partly sunny this morning, then becoming mostly sunny. Highs in the mid-40s. East winds to 10 miles an hour. And tonight, partly cloudy, lows in the mid-30s, west winds to 15 miles an hour. For the Bering Strait coast, including Tin City and King Island, mostly cloudy this morning, then becoming partly sunny. Highs in the mid-30s, north winds to 15 miles an hour. And tonight, partly cloudy, lows in the lower 30s with light winds. For the Yukon Delta coast, including Scammon Bay and Mountain Village, mostly sunny today, highs in the lower 50s, north winds to 15 miles an hour. And tonight, partly cloudy, lows in the mid-30s, northwest winds to 15 miles an hour. For the lower Yukon River, including Russian Mission and Marshall, mostly sunny skies today, highs in the mid-60s, north winds to 20 miles an hour. And tonight, partly cloudy, lows in the upper 30s, north winds to 20 miles an hour. For the Kuskokwim Delta, including Aniak and Tuksuk Bay, sunny skies today, highs in the lower 70s, north winds to 20 miles an hour. And tonight, clear skies, lows in the upper 30s, north winds to 20 miles an hour. And for the southern Seward Peninsula coast, including Nome and Solomon, sunny skies today, highs in the lower 60s, north winds to 15 miles an hour. And tonight, mostly clear, lows in the lower 40s, northwest winds around 15 miles an hour, becoming 10 miles an hour or less after midnight. I'm Patty Burchell. That's the weather forecast from KICY AM 850.

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2: God's word for us today, let the peace of Christ rule in your hearts, since as members of one body, you were called to peace and be thankful, Colossians 3:15. Peace and thanks, they're related together like turkey and mashed potatoes. It's hard to be thankful in times of turmoil, and it's so easy to be in times of peace. Palestinian and Israeli Christians are today struggling to be thankful with their worlds collapsing around them with no real end in sight. Our brothers and sisters are struggling to make sense of the situation surrounding them. The key to peace in their own hearts, as it is in ours, is in all things being thankful, including the struggles around us. Ask yourself this question, Lord, am I really thankful today for everything? The times of peace and the times of pain and the times of conflict. This is the key to a truly thankful follower of Jesus. Be blessed this week as you consider your many, many blessings. This is Dr. Keith Hamilton, Alaska Christian College's president, reminding you today that because he lives, you can face tomorrow.

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1: Here's the fast forecast from KICY AM 850. For eastern Norton Sound and the Nulato Hills, mostly sunny today, highs in the 50s, northwest winds to 20 miles an hour. For St. Lawrence Island, partly sunny this morning, then becoming mostly sunny, highs in the mid-40s, east winds to 10 miles an hour. For the Bering Strait coast, mostly cloudy this morning, then becoming partly sunny, highs in the mid-30s, north winds to 15 miles an hour. For the Yukon Delta coast, mostly sunny skies today with highs in the lower 50s, north winds to 15 miles an hour. For the lower Yukon River, mostly sunny today, highs in the mid-60s, north winds to 20 miles an hour. For the Kuskokwim Delta, sunny skies today with highs in the lower 70s, north winds to 20 miles an hour. And for the Southern Seward Peninsula coast, sunny skies today with highs in the lower 60s, north winds to 15 miles an hour. We'll have the extended forecast in about a half an hour here on KICY AM 850.

David Funk and Jen Johnson, The Blood, here on KICY AM 850. 50,000 watts, 24 hours a day with the best in Christian music and programming. George Younce before that with He Loves Me. And here's a reminder from the KICY clipboard. The City of Nome's Spring You Call We Haul is going on this week through tomorrow. To arrange pickup of large unwanted items, call the city anytime before noon tomorrow at 907-443-6663. Well, coming up, we've got Twyla Paris with Days of Elijah, appropriate song for this start of Covenant Bible Camps in Unalakleet. That's a classic camp song, but Twyla Paris recorded the original. We're going to hear it in just a few minutes. But first, it's Moses and Virginia Berlin. I want to praise the name of Jesus here on KICY AM 850.

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1: Why a sovereign God spares some but allows others to face the fire is something we will never fully understand this side of heaven. That fact was again illustrated on the morning of September 11 when the World Trade Center was destroyed. One young man forgot his ID badge and had to return home to get it. That delay caused him to arrive at the WTC late enough to be spared. An acquaintance of my neighbor's was standing in line to board the ill-fated United flight when, inexplicably, he decided he would rather fly to Orange County, even if it meant having to change planes instead of take the nonstop flight to L.A. That decision spared his life. Others, though, went to work and were in the very area where the planes crashed and yet lived to tell about it. Stanley Pramnath is a deacon in his Assembly of God Church, as well as Sunday school superintendent. On that morning, he rose early, as he normally does, spent time in prayer and headed for the train that would take him to work. Yet on that morning, for reasons he couldn't explain, he prayed earnestly. "Lord," he cried out, "cover me and all my loved ones under your precious blood." Afterwards, he explained, "And even though I said that and believed it, I said it over and over and over." What happened to Stanley is too long a story to relate in these few moments. But he was in his office when the plane crashed, with part of the wing of the plane hurled into the doorway of his department. Trapped in the debris up to his shoulders, he felt God supernaturally spared his life as he navigated 81 smoke-filled, debris-laden flights of dark stairs with suffocating air choking his breath. He later gave thanks, saying, "Lord, had you not been in control, I would not have made it." He agrees with what David wrote in Psalm 68 when he said, "Our God is a God who saves. From the sovereign Lord comes escape from death." Question: are those who were spared more spiritual or more in touch with God than the hundreds who tasted of the grace of God as they were swept into the doors of heaven? That was the question that was put to Jesus, which Luke recorded in the 13th chapter of the book that bears his name. Some skeptics asked Jesus about a tower that collapsed, killing some 18 people. And Jesus silenced the argument by saying they were no more guilty than those living in Jerusalem. But Jesus did tell them that unless they too repented, they would likewise perish. There are no pat answers to the question of why God chooses to spare some, why others are called home or face eternity. Hebrews 11 is the great chapter that talks of the heroes of the faith who found deliverance, but it also says others were tortured and refused to be released. The passage speaks of those who were stoned, were sawed in two, were put to death by the sword, and otherwise tormented. But the writer closes saying, these were all commended for their faith, yet none of them received what had been promised. God had planned something better for us so that only together with us would they be made perfect or complete. A final thought. Safety is never the absence of danger, but the presence of the Lord. And when God's time really comes, there should be no fear. Absent from the body, says Paul, is present with the Lord. So until that time, make the best of every day, friend, and live every day so that if God called you home, you are ready. You know you are God's child, and you are positive that heaven's door would open for you. That's it on today's edition of Guidelines.
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0: Ben Fuller, Walk Through Fire, here on KICY AM 850, Christian Radio for the real people. We heard from Johnny and Darlene Ulack before that with Bless Thou the Lord. Divine Purpose sang, He's the Rock That I Lean On. Our verse from God's Word today comes from 1 Chronicles chapter 29, verse 11. Yours, Lord, is the greatness and the power and the glory and the majesty and the splendor of everything in heaven and earth is yours. Yours, Lord, is the kingdom. You are exalted as head over all. That's 1 Chronicles 29:11 from the New International Version of the Bible.
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0: Here's Western Alaska's weather outlook from KICY AM 850. For Eastern Norton Sound and the Nulato Hills, including Unalakleet and Shaktuluk, mostly sunny today. Highs in the 50s, northwest winds to 20 miles an hour. And tonight, mostly clear. Lows in the mid-30s, northwest winds to 15 miles an hour. For St. Lawrence Island, including Gamble and Savunga, partly sunny this morning, then becoming mostly sunny. Highs in the mid-40s, east winds to 10 miles an hour. And tonight, partly cloudy, lows in the mid-30s, west winds to 15 miles an hour. For the Bering Strait coast, including Tin City and King Island, mostly cloudy this morning, then becoming partly sunny. Highs in the mid-30s, north winds to 15 miles an hour. And tonight, partly cloudy, lows in the lower 30s with light winds. For the Yukon Delta coast, including Scammon Bay and Mountain Village, mostly sunny today, highs in the lower 50s, north winds to 15 miles an hour. And tonight, partly cloudy, lows in the mid-30s, northwest winds to 15 miles an hour. For the lower Yukon River, including Russian Mission and Marshall, mostly sunny skies today, highs in the mid-60s, north winds to 20 miles an hour. And tonight, partly cloudy, lows in the upper 30s, north winds to 20 miles an hour. For the Kuskokwim Delta, including Aniak and Tuksuk Bay, sunny skies today, highs in the lower 70s, north winds to 20 miles an hour. And tonight, clear skies, lows in the upper 30s, north winds to 20 miles an hour. And for the southern Seward Peninsula coast, including Nome and Solomon, sunny skies today, highs in the lower 60s, north winds to 15 miles an hour. And tonight, mostly clear, lows in the lower 40s, northwest winds around 15 miles an hour, becoming 10 miles an hour or less after midnight. I'm Patty Burchell. That's the weather forecast from KICY AM 850.

0: I decided to reach out to the Quit Line because I was tired of tobacco, tired of being stuck with that addiction. Quitting has impacted a lot of different things with my health for the better. When I'm out hunting or fishing, I don't get as exhausted. It was important to stay quit for the birth of my child because I just didn't want to miss out on things in his life. I would recommend calling the Quit Line. I think it was a really useful tool and ultimately is what helped me quit smoking.
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2: 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He just poured his life into those 12. 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

0: he had 12 bright stars in his right hand. He looked around, but he didn't see a thing. He thought he heard the popping of the angel wings. He looked around just to see what he could see. He thought he heard the shuffle of the angel's feet. There were
1: 12 angels to the east, my Lord, there were
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1: From the Christian News Radio Network, I'm Jim Miller. A measure to limit President Trump's Iran war powers has passed the House. It passed on Wednesday. Four Republicans voting yes alongside all Democrats. The measure directs the president to remove U.S. forces from conflict with Iran unless Congress votes to declare war or authorizes military force. California is still counting votes after Tuesday's primaries. Steve Hilton and Xavier Becerra inching closer to grabbing the top two spots in the primary election to replace Governor Gavin Newsom, but Tom Steyer is not giving up, insisting more ballots could still break his way. Meanwhile, Los Angeles Mayor Karen Bass and reality TV star Spencer Pratt continue to hold the top two spots in the mayor's race. Israel and Lebanon have reportedly reached a ceasefire agreement, but as News Nation's Robert Sherman reports from Doha, Qatar, further attacks from both sides and Hezbollah are complicating things.
2: This all hinges upon Hezbollah stopping attacks on Israel and withdrawing to north of the Litani River, which, according to the international community, Hezbollah is not supposed to be operating south of there. They have been, rather constantly, as a result of all of this. So even with that ceasefire being announced between the Lebanese and Israeli governments, mediated by the American side, you have seen explosions and strikes taking place on Lebanese soil. There were alerts going off in northern Israel in the hours after that announcement came out.
1: Hezbollah says it was rejecting the ceasefire agreement and wants a complete Israeli withdrawal from Lebanon. That conflict has been a key sticking point in the negotiations between the U.S. and Iran. Democrats being accused by President Trump of attempting to steal open primary elections in California. Trump made a Truth Social post about it Wednesday without providing evidence of how it's allegedly happening. Trump mentioned the races for California governor and Los Angeles mayor, saying Democrats are trying to steal the two races away from two great Republican candidates. United States Postal Service raising rates again on most mailing options. News Nation's Nick Smith has a look at what's affected.
3: The new rates start with a 4-cent increase to first-class mail forever stamps from 78 cents to 82 cents. Also going up are domestic postcards from 61 cents to 65 cents. International postcards and letters are both going from $1.70 to $1.75, and domestic metered mail will go from 74 cents to 78 cents. Those adjustments work out to just under a 5% rate hike. Postal leaders say the challenge is that mail volumes keep falling.
1: Despite the declining volume, the post office says it delivers to more than 168 million delivery addresses across the country. Well, tonight it is game two of the National Hockey League Stanley Cup playoffs, the championship round. It's the Las Vegas Golden Knights against the Carolina Hurricanes. In Carolina, it's a 7 p.m. face-off. Enjoy the game. From Christian News Radio Network, I'm Jim Miller. To hear this and other reports on demand, visit ChristianNewsRadio.org.
4: With the Wall Street Business Report, I'm John Scott. AI winners are giving back some of their big recent runs, leaving the U.S. market mixed as oil prices are easing. The S&P 500 down 3%. This comes a day after dropping from its all-time high. The Dow Jones Industrial Average was up over 600 points, a day after losing 620, and the NASDAQ Composite down nearly 1%. Most stocks on Wall Street climbed, aided by drops of roughly 3% for oil prices. Treasury yields also eased, helping to support the market. But AI winners like Broadcom slumped even though it reported stronger profit than analysts had expected. Analysts have been suggesting a slowdown may be ahead for AI superstars. With Wall Street Business Report, I'm John Scott.
5: With Alaska News, I'm Patty Burchill. The Trump administration has denied Alaska's request for a larger federal cost share for disaster recovery efforts following devastation wrought by the remnants of Typhoon Halong in western Alaska last fall. In a May 31st denial letter, a senior official with the Federal Emergency Management Agency denied the state's appeal for a 90% federal cost reimbursement for the first 3 months following the disaster, saying the request for additional funding was not warranted. The denial leaves the federal government covering 75% and the state covering the remaining 25% of disaster recovery costs, putting Alaska on the hook for tens of millions of dollars. In the letter, the FEMA officials said the department will continue to monitor the costs and could consider a 90% federal cost share if the costs run up to a certain level established by federal law. Jeremy Zydek, Public Information Officer with the Alaska Division of Homeland Security and Emergency Management, which oversees the state's disaster response, said by email Tuesday the 75% federal cost share is standard. He said that reimbursement rate will be for all past and future disaster recovery costs related to the storm. Further rebuilding and repair efforts in western Alaska are underway this summer. An estimated 1,200 people are still displaced from the region, according to KYUK Public Media in Bethel. A coalition of tribal leaders from across the Yukon-Kuskokwim Delta told visiting federal policymakers with the U.S. Senate Committee on Indian Affairs last month that beyond immediate infrastructure repairs, severe erosion and environmental contamination are affecting communities. They also raised concerns with the federal disaster response system, from delayed payments to a patchwork response. The hardest-hit villages of Kipnuk and Quinilioc have voted to relocate, but funding and timelines are uncertain. And 17 people have registered as candidates for Alaska governor in this fall's election, though the final slate won't be set until June 27th, the withdrawal deadline. Only four will advance in the August 18 primary. Former State Senator Liesl McGuire and former Governor Bill Walker, both running as independents, were among those who registered on the last day. The field of candidates, which includes 11 Republicans, 3 Democrats, and 3 independents, is especially large this year. Current Lieutenant Governor Nancy Dahlstrom, a Republican, dropped out of the race on Monday, 13 months after she said she would run for the office. In November, voters will rank those final four candidates in order of preference using ranked choice voting. The winner will take office at noon December 7th for a four-year term. And that's Alaska News.
6: Here's Western Alaska's weather forecast from KICY AM 850. For eastern Norton Sound and the Nulato Hills, including Hulakleet and Shaktulik. Today, mostly sunny, highs in the 50s, northwest winds to 20. And tonight, mostly clear, lows in the mid-30s, northwest winds to 15. For St. Lawrence Island, including Gamble and Asavunga, today partly sunny, highs in the mid-40s, east winds to 10. And tonight, partly cloudy, lows in the mid-30s, west winds to 15. For the Bering Strait coast, including Wales and King Island, today partly sunny, highs in the mid-30s, north winds to 15. And tonight, partly cloudy, lows in the lower 30s, light winds. For the Yukon Delta coast, including Skemmin Bay and Kotlik, today partly sunny, highs in the lower 50s, north winds to 15. And tonight, partly cloudy, lows in the mid-30s, northwest winds to 15. For the lower Yukon River, including Pitkus Point and Pilot Station, today mostly sunny, highs in the mid-60s, north winds to 20. And tonight, partly cloudy, lows in the upper 30s, north winds to 20. For the Kuskokwim Delta, including Night Butte and Chivac, today sunny, highs in the lower 70s, north winds to 20. And tonight, clear, lows in the upper 30s, north winds to 20. And for the southern Tuut Peninsula coast, including Nome and Gullivan, today sunny, highs in the lower 60s, north winds to 15. And tonight, mostly clear, lows in the lower 40s, northwest winds around 15, becoming 10 miles an hour less after midnight. I'm Cody, and that's your weather forecast from KICY AM 850.
5: 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A potluck will follow the service. And if you have a personal message you'd like us to send for you, give us a call, 1-800-478-5429 or 907-443-2213. 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

0: It's time for the Fishing Report from the Alaska Department of Fish and Game. 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
1: This is the Alaska Department of Fish and Game with a Yukon River subsistence fishing schedule recorded Tuesday, June 2nd. This year, the Chinook and summer chum salmon runs are forecasted to be well below average and unable to provide any surplus for harvest. Subsistence fishing closures will start based on historic Chinook salmon run timing. In the coastal district from Nauskanot Peninsula north to Point Romanoff and District 1, including the communities of Chivac, Hooper Bay, Scammon Bay, Black River, Nunamequa, Alakanuk, Imanuk, and Kotlik, Chinook and chum subsistence fishing is closed. Gillnets larger than 4 inches and fish wheels are not allowed. Gillnets of 4-inch or smaller mesh may be used to target other species, but are restricted to 60 feet or less in length and must be operated as a set net near shore. Selective gear types including dip nets, beach seines, and hook and line may be used to target non-salmon, as well as pink and sockeye salmon. However, Chinook and chum salmon must be released alive. In District 2, including Mountain Village, Pitka's Point, St. Mary's, Pilot Station, and Marshall, subsistence fishing is currently open 24 hours per day, 7 days per week, with 7.5-inch or smaller mesh gill nets. All fish caught may be retained. Effective 8 p.m. Wednesday, June 3rd, Chinook and chum salmon subsistence fishing will close. Gillnets larger than 4-inch and fish wheels are not allowed. Gillnets of 4-inch or smaller mesh may be used to target other species, but are restricted to 60 feet or less in length and must be operated as a set net near shore. Selective gear types including dip nets, beach seines, and hook and line may be used to target non-salmon, as well as pink and sockeye salmon. However, Chinook and chum salmon must be released alive. In District 3, including Russian Mission and Holy Cross, subsistence fishing is currently open 24 hours per day, 7 days per week, with 7.5-inch or smaller mesh gill nets and other salmon and non-salmon gear types. All fish caught may be retained. Effective 8 p.m. Sunday, June 7th, Chinook and chum salmon subsistence fishing will close. Gillnets larger than 4 inches and fish wheels will not be allowed. Gillnets of 4-inch or smaller mesh may be used to target other species, but are restricted to 60 feet or less in length and must be operated as a set net near shore. Selective gear types including dip nets, beach seines, and hook and line may be used to target non-salmon, as well as pink and sockeye salmon. However, Chinook and chum salmon must be released alive. In the Innoko River, including the community of Shagaluk, subsistence fishing is currently open 24 hours per day, 7 days per week, with 7.5-inch or smaller mesh gill nets, as well as other salmon and non-salmon gear types. All fish caught may be retained. Effective 8 p.m. Tuesday, June 9th, Chinook and chum salmon subsistence fishing will close. Gillnets larger than 4 inches and fish wheels will not be allowed. Gillnets of 4-inch or smaller mesh may be used to target other species, but are restricted to 60 feet or less in length and must be operated as a set net near shore. Selective gear types including dip nets, beach seines, and hook and line may be used to target non-salmon, as well as pink and sockeye salmon. However, Chinook and chum salmon must be released alive. All gillnets must be marked with a keg or buoy that has the fisherman's first initial, last name, and address. The subsistence fishing schedule is available 24 hours per day at 1-866-479-7387. The Amonic office will open for the season on June 3rd. Regular business hours are Monday to Friday from 8 a.m. to 5 p.m., closed on Saturdays and Sundays. If you have any questions about this or on any announcement, please call the Ammonic office at 907-949-1320 or the Fairbanks office at 907-459-7274. Please note that there is a federal special action in place and federal closures aligned with this announcement. Contact Holly Carroll at 907-351-3029 for more information.
2: This is the Alaska Department of Fish and Game and Nome with an informational update for Norton Sound salmon, subsistence schedules, herring, and crab fisheries. Subsistence fishermen are reminded that a subsistence fishing permit is required to retain salmon caught while subsistence fishing in the Port Clarence District and the Cape Woolley, Nome, Gullivan, and Elam subdistricts. The Cape Woolley area has been included in the Nome Subdistrict subsistence permit this year and is not a standalone permit as in previous years. In the Nome Subdistrict, the subsistence fishing schedule will go into effect June 15th. Marine waters east of Cape Nome will be open 7 days per week. Marine waters west of Cape Nome and the fresh waters of the Nome Subdistrict will close to gillnet fishing at 6 p.m. on Monday, June 15th. Gillnet subsistence fishing will reopen at 6 p.m. on Wednesday, June 17th, and will be on a weekly schedule of 6 p.m. Wednesdays until 6 p.m. on Mondays. Also effective June 15th, beach seines, dip nets, and cast nets may be used for salmon and are open in all subsistence net fishing areas of the Norton Sound District whenever the subsistence gillnet fishing is open. Unless closed by emergency order, beach seining will remain open during the gillnet fishing periods through August 15th. Fishermen are reminded that gillnets are restricted to no more than 50 feet in freshwater and 300 feet in marine waters, and a net may not block more than one half of any stream, channel, or side channel. Beginning June 15th in the Shaktulik and Unalakleet areas, subdistricts 5 and 6, marine and fresh waters will close to conserve king salmon in an effort to achieve escapement goals. The first closure to subsistence fishing in the fresh and marine waters of subdistricts 5 and 6 will be at midnight on the evening of June 14th. The Unalakleet River drainage downstream from the North River and all the North River drainage will close to all subsistence fishing, except for dip nets and cast nets. Any king salmon caught in a cast net or dip net must be immediately returned to the water unharmed. Set gill nets with a mesh size of 4 inches or less may continue to be fished in the Unalakleet River drainage upstream of the North River confluence to target non-salmon species. Beach seining for salmon in all of subdistricts 5 and 6 waters is closed. The Pilgrim River will be open to net fishing with an annual household limit of 3 kings and 25 sockeye salmon. Additionally, Port Clarence waters will be open for 24 hours per day, 7 days per week, with standard gear requirements. If escapement projections indicate the Pilgrim River escapement goal range of 6,800 to 36,000 sockeye salmon will be attained, the department may liberalize the household limit for sockeye salmon in future announcements. Winter king crab subsistence reports are due and are required to be submitted whether the permit holder fished or not. Failure to report can result in the loss of future permits and or fines. The summer season commercial crab open access and CDQ fisheries will open at noon on June 15th. Herring fishing for bait is currently open in southern Norton Sound. Fishermen are reminded that they must ensure they have a market prior to engaging in commercial fishing activities. For any questions regarding the upcoming fishing season, please call Fish and Game in Nome at 907-443-5167 or 1-800-560-2271. This has been an informational update from the Alaska Department of Fish and Game in Nome. Hey, stay safe out there and good luck.
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4: The next Nome tide will be a low tide at 2:11 p.m., followed by a high tide at 4:16 p.m. The marine forecast for Western Alaska coastal waters out to 15 nautical miles, posted at 3:46 a.m. Thursday, June 4th, outlook to Friday. Zone 2802, Dull Point to Kwikpak. Today, north winds 15 knots, seas 4 feet. Tonight, north winds 20 knots, seas 4 feet. Friday, northwest winds 10 knots, seas 3 feet. Zone 2803, Kwikpak to Cape Stevens. Today, north winds 15 knots, seas 3 feet. Tonight, northwest winds 15 knots, seas 3 feet. Friday, northwest winds 10 knots, seas 2 feet. Zone 2804, Cape Stevens to Moses Point. Today, north winds 20 knots, seas 4 feet. Tonight, north winds 15 knots, seas 3 feet. Friday, north winds 10 knots, seas 3 feet. Zone 2805, Moses Point to Sledge Island. Today, north winds 15 knots, seas 3 feet. Tonight, northwest winds 20 knots, seas 4 feet. Friday, northwest winds 10 knots, seas 2 feet. Zone 2806, Sledge Island to Wales. Today, north winds 20 knots, seas 4 feet. Tonight, northwest winds 20 knots, seas 4 feet. Friday, northwest winds 10 knots, seas 2 feet. Zone 2816, the south side of St. Lawrence Island. Today, north winds 15 knots, seas 3 feet, subsiding. Tonight and Friday, west winds 10 knots, seas 2 feet. Zone 2817, the north side of St. Lawrence Island. Today, north winds 15 knots, seas 3 feet, subsiding. Tonight and Friday, west winds 15 knots, seas 3 feet.

Our story on the Bible Bus today is just one step in a five-year journey through the entire Word of God. Come along for the ride, and you'll study both the Old Testament and New Testament, discovering God's great redemption story. Is this your story too?

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2: Welcome to In the Market with Janet Parshall. So glad we're going to spend the hour together. Okay, we are going to think biblically with sound theology this hour. You know, let me contextualize this a little bit. I expect the world to act like the world. You know, someone who is visually impaired, I don't know if that's the person I'd go to help me read a map. So I don't expect an unsaved world to give me the right perspective on the Jewish people and the nation of Israel. There is a blindness there, a spiritual blindness. So I get it. I'd love for that to change, but I don't think your vision clears up until your heart's been transformed. So we'll give that a pass for a moment. I'm going to look at the church. This is where my real confusion resides. I don't understand if you are an astute student of the world.

Lows in the lower 40s. Northwest winds around 15, becoming 10 miles an hour or less after midnight. I'm Cody, and that's your weather forecast from KICY AM 850.

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1: By the time the conference was over, the president won a pledge.
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5: Welcome to In the Market with Janet Parshall. A very happy Thursday to you. Thank you so much for choosing to spend the hour with us. What we're going to talk about is chaos in the classroom, and I think that's a good opportunity for me to remind you that this month's Truth Tool is excellent, written by the brilliant Natasha Crane. She wrote the book When Culture Hates You, and what I love about this is that it really is a reminder of what Jesus said. The world said, if they hate you, remember they hated me first. And so the idea is for you and I not to become obnoxious and get in the way of the gospel message. But even if we were wonderfully succinct, beautifully articulate ambassadors for Christ, we do talk about the offense of the cross. Why is it an offense? Because Jesus said in 14:6, and tomorrow Craig and I will talk again about Wolf Audio and those who are just pushing back against the idea that Jesus made this exclusive claim. How very dare he? He said, I am the way, the truth, and the life, and no one comes to the Father but by me. That's an unbelievably exclusive claim. The gate is narrow. The way is there, straight in front of you. There's no other option. There's no plan B. There's no other demagogue out there or other religion that will bridge the chasm that was created by sin. That's you and me. We created that chasm between God and man. Only Jesus Christ, the one mediator, the Bible says, between

0: Good afternoon. It's John Hemmer. Cannot believe the weekend's only a day away. Sunday morning, what do you have going on? What does your Sunday morning look like? Whatever you have happening, wherever you're going, here, there, join me here for Sunday Praise. Okay, you and I will sit down. We'll listen to some great music. I'll share some encouragement with you. It is a great way to kick off every Sunday morning right here with Sunday Praise. More in the market is next.
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7: We're visiting with Sarah Parshall Perry, who's the Vice President and Legal Fellow at Defending Education. And we're talking about the Southern Poverty Law Center. Again, they're in the crosshairs of controversy. There was a hearing in the past on the Hill. There's another one slated for next week as well, looking into the fact that a federal grand jury has indicted the SPLC on bank and wire fraud and conspiracy charges for allegedly, again, giving $3 million to KKK members. So this is a group that used to do good in battling racism, but somewhere along the way, they lost their way, and now they're very much fomenting a worldview that is in alignment with Marxist ideology. And we talked about following the money. That's what Defending Ed did. They did this very thorough report and followed where the money went. So, for example, in Massachusetts, in the Cambridge Public Schools, they incorporated the social justice standards into their junior kindergarten through fifth grade PE programs. I don't know how you do that, but they did. And in Princeton, New Jersey, in their public schools, their equity webpage notes that the district used a grant to update its early childhood, quote, library and humanities curriculum based on the, here it is, social justice standards, that's the SPLC, a roadmap for anti-bias education at every stage of K-12 instruction. The word should really be indoctrination. So you have to have gatekeepers. So, Sarah, it seems to me the culprits here are the NEA, the National Education Association, the American Federation of Teachers, and the American School Counselor Association. They lifted the gate. They gave legitimacy to the SPLC. If you were already left-leaning as an ideologue in your school in a position of administration, or you got to choose what kind of materials worked its way into the classroom, you took the money, you advanced the ideology. Show me the money. This is a Jerry Maguire story for advancing an ideology, is it not?
8: No, that's exactly what it is. In fact, if you show me what you spend your money on, I will show you what your priorities are, right? Mm-hmm. Open your checkbook and there is who you are. I have to tell you that we are looking at nearly $4 million in taxpayer-backed support tied directly to the SPLC, including a multi-million dollar federal grant program for a university-led project that integrates SPLC's justice curriculum into middle school classrooms. And this is something that is distinctly not only in violation of the IRS regulations and tax law, but it was specifically paid by schools to an organization that is an activist organization specifically designed to advance certain causes. Now we discover many of which have been trumped up because it has, as the result of a hearing in the Congressional Oversight and Judiciary Committees, specifically been designed to foment the entire hate paradigm that it tells people it is fighting. So you rightly mentioned the fact that they are now under indictment by the Department of Justice because they were paying Klan members to remain in the Klan so that they would have an ostensible target for their anti-hate efforts. You cannot make this stuff up. I hope someone turns this into a reality television show or puts it into some kind of a biographic, because this is a movie I would watch. Truly, the fact that the teachers' unions were running air cover for the SPLC, who was teaching kids how to essentially hate one another while on the taxpayer dime, is nothing short of astonishing. Their map of active hate groups suggests that anyone who is not in affirmance of transgender identity or same-sex marriage is somehow hateful and deserves to be targeted, should not be providing, mass producing, and disseminating curriculum on how to make kids more tolerant.
9: So the SPLC, of course, is denying all the charges, saying that they're not guilty. There's going to be another hearing. This is about bringing evidence to light. I get it. If the grand jury proceeds, if in fact there is a trial, this stuff is so entrenched, Sarah. How would you pull all the weeds of this dandelion out of your local classroom?
8: You know, that's a great question, because so much of this curriculum is tricky because it really is in the administrative purview of your local school. And in fact, multiple federal courts have recognized that parents don't have what they call a constitutionally cognizable, that means live or active, interest in being able to challenge curriculum. But what you can do is examine the curriculum. Under a federal privacy law called the Protection of Pupil Rights Amendment, or PPRA, you have a right to go into your principal's office, into your superintendent's office, into your school's office and say, I would like to examine the curriculum that my child will be using this year. And under federal law, you have a right. If that right is denied or declined, you have a right to go to the Student Privacy Policy Office at the U.S. Department of Education, also called SPPO, and file a very simple complaint to get the Department of Education's attention. That is something I encourage every parent to do so that they fully understand what their children will be learning during the course of the school day.
9: Wow, amazing. So I'm going to try to slip in two more things if I can before the hour fades. First of all, I just want you to know, because you and I are both lovers of history, that on this date in 1919, Congress passed the, drumroll please, 19th Amendment. That was a milestone because it gave women the right to vote. It's hard to comprehend sitting here having this conversation that as recently as 1919, just a little bit over 100 years ago, women could not vote. So yeah. It's a day where you stop and recognize the perseverance of women who said, wait a minute, we should be able to have an equal voice here. And I, for one, thank God that that opportunity was afforded women and we recognize that right for women to be able to vote. It doesn't tell you how to vote. It just says, welcome, you're allowed into yes. The voting booth. What does that mean to you today?
8: I have to tell you, one of my personal heroes is Elizabeth Cady Stanton, and that was a young suffragist who worked very hard to give women the right to vote. Remember that Black Americans were given the right to vote before women were given the right to vote, and we've had it for only little more than 100 years. That is a very short period of time for which we can actually acknowledge constitutional protection and the opportunity to let our own voices be heard in the public square. Voting is the essential exercise of a democratic free republic. And it is something I tell all of my kids now that they are of age to do. It is something about which I do not have any less interest and importance and passion for than I did when I first exercised that right to vote many, many years ago.
9: Exactly. And biblically, I think it's part of seeking the welfare of the city. And this kind of a governmental entity that we have here in the United States, it's how you influence and occupy. So it is a precious right that we've been given, and it's one that should be used. Sarah, thank you. When these two big cases, I'll use your word, these marquee cases come down, you could tell Sarah loves words. If I can find you wherever you are on planet Earth, I will try to grab you and get you to give us an assessment of what the outcome of the decision is. And I'll have my confetti and my balloons ready, because you've taught me that I should be optimistic about this. I got my fingers and toes crossed, and I certainly hope so. If you want to learn more about Defending Ed, I've got a link on my website, defendinged.org. Real easy, defendinged.org. One of the great services they provide is something called the Indoctrination Map. You can find out some of the stuff that's happening right where you are. Check it out. I've got a link on my website. Thank you, Sarah. Thanks, friends. We'll see you next time on In the Market.
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11: Here's Western Alaska's weather forecast from KICY AM 850. For eastern Norton Sound and the Nulato Hills, including Ulaklit and Shaktulik. Today, mostly sunny, highs in the 50s, northwest winds to 20. And tonight, mostly clear, lows in the mid-30s, northwest winds to 15. For St. Lawrence Island, including Gamble and Savunga, today, partly sunny, highs in the mid-40s, east winds to 10. And tonight, partly cloudy, lows in the mid-30s, west winds to 15. For the Bering Strait coast, including Wales and King Island, today, partly sunny, highs in the mid-30s, north winds to 15. And tonight, partly cloudy, lows in the lower 30s, light winds. For the Yukon Delta coast, including Skemmin Bay and Kotlik, today, partly sunny, highs in the lower 50s, north winds to 15. And tonight, partly cloudy, lows in the mid-30s, northwest winds to 15. For the lower Yukon River, including Pitkus Point and Pilot Station, today mostly sunny, highs in the mid-60s, north winds to 20. And tonight, partly cloudy, lows in the upper 30s, north winds to 20. For the Kuskokwim Delta, including Night Butte and Chivac, today sunny, highs in the lower 70s, north winds to 20. And tonight, clear, lows in the upper 30s, north winds to 20. And for the southern Tewit Peninsula coast, including Nome and Gullivan, today sunny, highs in the lower 60s, north winds to 15. And tonight, mostly clear, lows in the lower 40s, northwest winds around 15, becoming 10 miles an hour or less after midnight. I'm Cody, and that's your weather forecast.

At your service since Easter Sunday of 1960, you're listening to KICY AM 850. That was Matthew West with Good. And here's a quick note from the KICY clipboard. 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Please keep them where they're located and wash them down after using. Up next, Mark DeBeld family. What's it like at home?

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0: Gemma Slocum, that was Just Another Mountain, right here on Christian Radio for the Real People, KICY AM 850. Our story this afternoon, a series of bizarre sightings of people popping in and out of New York's sewer system in recent days has the whole city and country, to an extent, wondering what exactly is going on. Videos being widely shared on social media show at least three instances where groups of people, like two or three, have been spotted in the night entering and exiting the sewers in the New York City boroughs of Brooklyn and Queens. Police said they don't believe there's any threat to public safety after conducting a thorough sweep, but they don't really know what the people are doing down there. One article I read said they might be like treasure hunters, like they're searching for something valuable that was lost or hidden in the sewers. But the city Department of Environmental Protection stressed that entering the sewers is not only illegal, but just extremely dangerous. There's lots of, you know, tight spaces where you could get stuck and all kinds of, you know, dirty, nasty diseases that you can catch from, you know, going around in the sewers. They're like, you're not Ninja Turtles, just stop it.
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0: Here's Western Alaska's weather forecast from KICY AM 850. For eastern Norton Sound and the Nulato Hills, including Ulaklit and Shaktulik. Today, mostly sunny, highs in the 50s, northwest winds to 20. And tonight, mostly clear, lows in the mid-30s, northwest winds to 15. For St. Lawrence Island, including Gamble and Asavunga. Today, partly sunny, highs in the mid-40s, east winds to 10. And tonight, partly cloudy, lows in the mid-30s, west winds to 15. For the Bering Strait coast, including Wales and King Island. Today, partly sunny, highs in the mid-30s, north winds to 15. And tonight, partly cloudy, lows in the lower 30s, light winds. For the Yukon Delta coast, including Skemmin Bay and Kotlik. Today, partly sunny, highs in the lower 50s, north winds to 15. And tonight, partly cloudy, lows in the mid-30s, northwest winds to 15. For the Lower Yukon River, including Pitcairn Point and Pilot Station. Today, mostly sunny, highs in the mid-60s, north winds to 20. And tonight, partly cloudy, lows in the upper 30s, north winds to 20. For the Kuskokwim Delta, including Nightmute and Chivac. Today, sunny, highs in the lower 70s, north winds to 20. And tonight, clear, lows in the upper 30s, north winds to 20. And for the southern Seward Peninsula coast, including Nome and Gullivan. Today, sunny, highs in the lower 60s, north winds to 15. And tonight, mostly clear, lows in the lower 40s, northwest winds around 15, becoming 10 miles an hour or less after midnight. I'm Cody, and that's your weather forecast from KICY AM 850.

0: I remember a season where I hadn't been sleeping because my baby was awake all night.
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0: And I read the verse in Isaiah that says, "Come to me, you who are weary and heavy laden, and I will give you rest."
2: And every mom said, "Amen."
0: Yes.
3: I'm weary.
0: And I realized that not only was I physically tired, I was spiritually and emotionally tired. 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And it's okay to go get your hair done, get your nails done, spend a time reading the Bible, or take a nap."
1: More encouragement for being a strong mom at familyminute.org.
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3: Hi, my name is Clara Daniels and I live in Elam, Alaska. 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Something that I love doing is spending quality time in the country with my parents and my grandparents.
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